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Y'all know what that word is. It's race.

0: them sounds of the Jam Pony Express, the JPE Express, opening the show with I'm Doing It. 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
1: God of Bass,
2: DJ Power Lord.
0: And you know what I make them do?
3: All the guns to back, Power Lord. Make the roof collapse, go off.
0: That's right. I go off so that you can jam your booty off. I'm here with my partners, my player partners, the Disciples of Boom.

0: Your boy Jay Presidente, Southside representative. Call up part to be exact, man. You support a stranger, man. Shout out to my boys out there up there in Quincy, St. Hebrews, Havana, Tallahassee. Shout out to all y'all boys out there, man. Let's go, man. I'm
1: like,
0: ready.
1: I'm like, who are you shouting out at the
0: you just, you just played Jam Pony. I'm just shouting out the folks that that I know from the other cities, man. What's wrong with that?
1: Nothing.
0: Let go.
1: I just wasn't prepared.
0: You ain't got to prepare. You got to you stay ready. You ain't got to get ready, dog. Yeah.
2: Yes, I got
1: so what was the names
2: too.
1: Again?
0: Hey, Vanna. Hey, Vanna. Quincy, say hey, dude. What's up, y'all?
3: Yeah. I wasn't prepared. I wasn't prepared. Okay. You started my name right off the show. I'm like, well, what are you doing?
0: Yeah. Hey, man, you know, I'm unpredictable.
3: Yeah, I see. Of course, we also have the sweet Juicy Peach. Juicy Jazzy P.
2: I accept that assignment as the juice. You know what? I have been treated so good this week. I got to give a special shout out to our listener, John, over at the Texas Roadhouse in McDonough. Thank you so much, John, for being a listener and treating me so well on Wednesday night. Thank you.
0: Oh, you got a VIP. You got an extra piece of steak.
2: Well, I didn't eat steak.
3: Brisket. She got extra brisket.
2: I got a free I got a free appetizer.
0: Oh, okay.
2: And it was delicious.
0: Oh, okay.
2: It was delicious.
0: Well, I need a free free roll. I mean, put an extra roll of mine.
2: Man, the rolls. Okay, we got to talk about the rolls.
3: Okay. Since we're just doing stuff that we shouldn't be doing.
2: And the butter.

0: All righty. Y'all, me. Ooh. Maximum bump.
1: Minimum interruptions.
0: Maximum bass.
2: Minimum interruption.
0: Let go.

0: 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Are you ready?
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1: Kilo Ali,
2: Big Gip,
1: DJ Taz, Wicked of Ghetto Mafia, Mark B, Mojo, Sammy Sam, and the Ain't No Pressure Tour, All Stars, and many more. 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
3: Girl, you got to be crazy. Luke got that claim.
4: 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Creed Dog got something for you.

0: Hey y'all, it's Maya, and there's only one radio show in Atlanta that's doing it for the culture. You already know what it is. It's the After Set, playing new music from classic artists, hosted by the God of Bass, DJ Power Lord. You know what it is. Your baby mama's real baby daddy, Big Ali Al and Jay Presidente. And no other radio show in Atlanta delivers more hours of bass, funk, soul. The After Set, the only radio show in ATL that matters. Get into it.
1: Get into it. Get involved. And Jay Press says,
2: hey, Maya.
1: There you go. All right. Back in on After Set, doing it to you one more time. It is the After Set. Well, it is that time for us to ask you to do us a favor.
3: What is it? What kind of favor?
1: It's one of those easy favors. Maybe it takes 2 minutes, 3 minutes, 4 minutes.
3: Oh, just it.
2: It takes two.
1: Right. Yeah,
3: it takes two to make a thing go right.
1: That's right. And that is going to the Southern Entertainment Awards. We call them the SEAs. That's the Southern Entertainment Awards at www.southernentawards. That's all one word. .com/voting and give a vote to the After Set Radio Show and the After Set Radio Show crew, DJ Power Lord and Disciples of Boom, for various awards. You know,
2: I'm gonna give them the list. The next time we get back on,
3: we
2: the
3: on
2: show.
3: The list.
2: No, I'm talking. I'm gonna
1: yeah, because there's several categories.
2: Yeah.
1: You know, like so we, you know, they may have like radio station of the year, mm-hmm. but not have radio show of the year.
3: Yeah. Mm.
1: You know, or they may have a radio show podcast category.
3: Mm. Mm-hmm.
1: They may have female DJ or female personality,
2: yeah.
1: Which that should be for you, Georgia Peach.
3: Mm-hmm.
1: You know,
3: because I got all this personality over here,
1: right? You know, of course, then they have, you know, online DJ or, you know, radio personality. You know, then that should be DJ Power Lord. Then they'll have, you know, cat who walks the street category,
3: right.
1: And that'll be Jay Prez.
2: Hey man, I'm a street walker, man.
3: Hey, favorite fan category.
1: Yeah,
2: no. Hey, now street walker.
1: So the, I didn't say he was a street walker. I said walks the street.
3: That's right. That's what he
2: if
3: said.
2: You walk, the
3: there
2: street,
3: is a difference.
1: You're a pedestrian.
3: That's right.
2: AKA street
3: not
2: walker.
3: Not a worker. Not an entrepreneur.
1: Right. not self-employed.
3: That's right.
1: Man, yeah. All I'm saying is, there's various categories that we could fall in and fall under, you know.
3: Intimacy.
1: Like I said, you know, if they just have a flat out radio personality of the year category, then that should be DJ Power Lord and Disciples of Boom as a collective,
3: mm-hmm.
1: you know. So that's all I'm saying is, you know, if you wouldn't mind.
3: You know what it is.
1: If you wouldn't mind taking 2 minutes out your life and
3: click them boxes.
1: Right. And put our names in.
3: Write it in.
1: For everything. We would greatly, greatly, greatly appreciate it. Like I said, that is the Southern Entertainment Awards. And that's www.southernentawards, with an S, .com. But Southern ENT Awards. Well, one word, .com/voting. We would greatly appreciate your nomination, your vote, to getting us on the ballot that way.
3: Mm-hmm, mm-hmm.
1: You know, it is an honor to be nominated, but we, you know, it's more pleasurable and desirable to win and prestigious.
3: And I want to win.
1: That's right, but we got to get on the ballot first.
3: You know? Yep. That's the only way to win. Right. And we already winning over here.
1: That's right.
3: You know, if we win, you win.
1: There you go. Jason?
2: No, I was saying, I see it. I see the categories.
1: Okay, well, we'll do that later.
2: Yeah, we'll do that later.
1: Because I need no timing right
2: yeah.
1: now.
2: That's what I'm saying. I just tell you that we've seen it. I told him we'll get back to
1: like
2: it.
1: Like I just need to know how long we got right now. So anyway. I'm hitting the mic over here. But anyway. It's also now it's time for those hip-hop R&B. Hip-hop R&B. Hip-hop. R&B, hip-hop, R&B, and celebrity birthdays. So I'm going to start this thing off right.
3: I'm going to start this thing off right. Go ahead.
1: And I'm going to see. First person I got on my list is none other than DJ Kizzy Rock. You know, Kizzy Rock, you can't stop the rock. Atlanta's own DJ Kizzy Rock, followed by a producer. I don't know how big his name is. But he at least sends us music and remixes all the time. So I'm going to call him a DJ producer. And that is none other than Sean Blunt.
3: All right, Sean. Happy birthday.
1: Right. Then, of course, my next one, I don't think that's right, so I'm not going to put it on there. I think I just left somebody on that shouldn't have been on there. It was from last week. And so my last one is a happy heavenly birthday to none other than Ladybug Mecca from Diggable Planet.
4: Heavenly? Yeah.
1: Heavenly.
3: Heavenly. Happy Lady birthday.
4: Ladybug passed away?
1: To my knowledge, yeah.
3: Yeah. Wait a minute, but are you always asking? Then somebody died.
4: I didn't know somebody did.
3: And you're like,
1: what? I mean, I could be wrong, but I could have sworn that she has passed.
4: I don't think so.
1: You know.
3: If not, happy birthday to you.
1: Right.
3: So. Anyway, happy birthday. Heavenly birthday.
1: Yeah. Exactly. Like I said, I could be thrown in dirt on her before she needed
4: it. I'll check that out now.
1: We'll verify. We'll verify it. But anyway.
4: I don't know. But for me, we're going to start off with a happy heavenly birthday to Coolio.
3: All right.
1: Coolio, he died? Birthday.
4: Don't do that, dog. What? Don't do that.
3: What?
4: Don't do
3: what?
4: That, man. Don't
3: do this.
1: I guess he went to Gangster's Paradise. But wait. Oh.
4: Another happy heavenly birthday to King Von. All right. Chicago.
3: All right. Happy birthday to you.
1: Mr. King Von.
4: Adam Yaw. What? You don't know who that is. That's MCA from the Beastie Boys.
3: Stop it. Happy birthday.
4: And we got two members of a legendary group that got the same birthday.
3: Who is that?
4: Chuck D and Professor Griff.
3: Happy birthday to the two of you.
1: To you both.
4: And yeah. I got an Atlanta artist.
3: Who that?
4: Happy birthday to one of my top 10 of Atlanta rappers.
1: Notice you didn't say Stone Mountain.
3: Right.
1: Because you can't get them on Stone Mountain if you got out of space.
3: Again, out of space.
4: I got a different Stone Mountains, man. You only can put 4 or 5 on.
3: Because I know they move the mountain.
4: You can't move. If you put more than 4 or 5, it's a plateau.
3: You know, mountain used to be somewhere
4: I'm just
3: else.
4: Saying.
3: Wasn't where it
4: my
3: is,
4: one of my favorite rappers, Young Ralph, aka the Juke Man, off of Cleveland Ave, Zone 3.
3: Okay, happy
4: shout
3: birthday.
4: Out to him, man. Happy birthday. And that's it for me.
1: Okay, we're gonna roll back on something in a moment.
3: Yeah. You know, it wasn't that many R&B and hip-hop. I mean, R&B and pop. But there were some very well-known birthdays the last 2 weeks. First of all, Keith Sweat.
1: All right.
4: There you go, telling me. Man, that's a... Hey,
3: Kim.
4: That was a karaoke version of Keith Sweat.
3: Singer Kim. Lawrence Fishburne had a birthday.
1: Okay.
3: Ringo Starr from the Beatles. Mick Jagger had a birthday. And that's it. You know, July is pretty slim. Pretty slim. Somebody else very legendary. I can't remember who it is right now. But yeah.
4: Shout out to Keith Sweat, man. Mm-hmm. I still get that first. I got that first album.
3: And just, what's your favorite Keith Sweat song?
4: It ain't just one. It's like Lady Potato Chip. I just can't pick just one.
3: You can't pick just one.
4: But that whole first album, Make It Last.
3: Yeah, Make It Last. That was dope.
4: That's why I was like, did they? I heard the bass coming out. Wait a minute, this is a bass album? Is this a JT a bass album?
3: Right.
1: You know, and this is not me knocking it, because we all know that album was a monster.
3: Right.
1: Mm-hmm. The thing that I didn't really appreciate about that album. Mm-hmm. And I know it's Teddy Riley's production.
4: Mm-hmm. Yeah.
1: It's the fact that, like, the bass line and everything, all instrumentation comes from his damn keyboard. And so it sounds artificial.
4: He didn't use the SP-12 on the bass. I mean,
1: that's a drum machine.
4: Yeah, that's what I'm saying.
1: And that's still not a real drum. Okay.
4: I mean, yeah.
1: You know,
4: yeah.
1: But like I said, with the bass lines are done through the keyboard, you know, him playing through the keyboard. If he got horns in it, it's coming from, you know, the sound of the keyboard. Yep. And it just sounds so like I said, I'm not knocking it because I love the songs myself. You know, even if you go to Guy and I like, you know, their stuff, I love those records.
4: Man, that first album
1: to me, it just, it's like AI. Right. If you listen to enough of them and you can hear it, you know, which I got a very good ear. I can hear. It doesn't hit my soul the same way.
3: Well, you know why.
1: It feels like it's soulless, like it's an artificial record.
3: Because it's right there on the cusp of the change from the 80s to the 90s bass.
4: Yep.
3: So it got caught up right there in the middle. So to your ear now. Now, that synthesizer thing still up in here. That was in the transition period. Because like you said, when we heard that bass drop, that bass line drop, we was like, yeah, but it wasn't real.
4: It wasn't, yeah.
3: But then later on, it became real, right? Mm-hmm. That's when that was the, I would say, that motivated people to do the real thing. Yeah. Right?
1: Right, right. So for everyone that had a birthday over the last week, since Jazzy P just let out the bag that she said July, and everybody will be hearing this in August because we're recording this on the first day of August.
3: When I went the last 2 weeks of July,
2: Yeah, because I know.
1: Yeah, I'm just saying. Anyway, we want to wish you all a happy birthday. From DJ Power Lord, the Disciples of Boom, and the After Set Radio Show. Now, we got a couple of seconds here. I want to ask Jay Perez about something that I don't know. I don't know who the gentleman is.
3: Mm.
1: But there apparently was a gentleman that passed this week, I think, from complications from diabetes or whatever, a rapper.
2: Oh, he's my Alley Boy.
1: Alley Boy.
2: Rest in peace, Alley Boy.
1: You know, giving him.
2: From Duct Tape Entertainment.
3: Rest in peace.
2: Rest in peace.
1: So I'm not familiar with him. Apparently his fame came during my retirement days.
2: Uh-huh.
1: So can you tell anything about this gentleman?
2: He's from the Edgewood area, the East Atlanta area.
1: Okay.
2: He had a couple of hits. Well, I don't say a couple of hits. He was down with Duct Tape, that was with Big Bank and Trouble, Recipe to Trouble.
1: Yeah, I think she had a birthday this week.
2: Yeah,
1: we have a birthday to her.
2: Big Bank. But yeah, he, like I said, he sounded Master P.
1: Okay.
2: So yeah,
1: Master P sounded almost everybody. So so you know, trying to remember everybody that was on.
2: No,
1: that,
2: but I'm saying in the later years of No Limit, he signed and did a couple of movies with him. Yeah, he had complications with kidney failure.
1: Yeah,
2: he was diabetes. Supposed to be up. Yeah, he was supposed to be up for it. Well, most of that lean too.
1: Right,
2: that might be a
1: contributing factor.
2: Contributing factor to it.
1: Yeah, but I understand. But like I said, he was on dialysis. And
2: yeah, because he was trying to get a kidney transplant.
1: Right. So,
2: but yeah. Rest in peace to the Alley Boy, man. He had a good. He had a lot of good records, man. Yeah. I think he was signed to. I can't remember who he was signed to, but he had a couple of joints that I would listen to, a lot of mixtapes.
1: Okay.
2: But I met him at one of his album release parties, and at the same time, I met Gangsta Boo there.
1: All right, may she rest in peace.
2: May she rest in peace. So, yeah.
1: You know, so, yeah, that was, like I said, that was just something that I wanted to find out about, because, like I said, I wasn't familiar with the gentleman. So, mm-hmm. I thought, you know, hey, I didn't want to put it with the birthday situation.
2: Yeah,
1: but I did want to know about it. So, with all that being said, we're going to get back to
5: The Bump.
1: The what?
5: The Bump.
1: The who?
5: The Bump.
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1: Yeah, I'm in here, man. I don't feel energized.
2: Okay, I thought you were saying you didn't feel the love. I'm like, I ain't even busting on you today. What are you talking about?
1: You did. You played that intro.
2: Did you just 2 weeks ago you said that you loved the intro?
1: Smoking mirrors, sir. Smoking
2: because
1: mirrors.
2: Because of what Big Vic XL was bumping.
1: Smoking mirrors, sir.
2: Well, give me a better one. I'm gonna keep saying that.
1: I already did. You shot it down.
2: Yeah, that was whack.
1: See, so exactly. So
2: it was a great song by itself, but it didn't work for you.
1: It didn't work for me.
2: It didn't work for you. That's what made it whack.
1: So you,
2: putting
1: so,
2: you
1: so
2: on
1: you,
2: it,
1: so
2: putting you,
1: you
2: on it made it whack. So
1: okay.
2: So
1: I didn't need my name. I just needed the piece of.
2: Like I said,
1: I just need that little piece right there. I just need a snippet.
3: It doesn't describe you.
1: It didn't describe me.
2: It had no energy. It was just flat.
1: It was player, man. That's what it was. So you said it was player.
2: Now, a minute ago, you weren't even on the street walking. Now you playing.
1: You ain't got to be on the street. You got to be player to be on the street.
3: No, they play in the grocery store.
1: Wow, man. How long you been retired?
2: Like I said, I'm just saying what I'm saying.
1: You must don't have no fingers.
2: That's what I'm saying.
1: I see why. You don't have no fingers. You know what that means? You out of touch.
2: Whack.
1: Yeah. Just like the intro. So we even.
2: Whack. Like I said, you supposedly a managing artist and you can't get one of them whack guys.
3: I don't want no intro. What about Ugly Josh? You don't have nothing.
1: They got some, but I don't want no intro.
2: How about DJ Hadouken?
1: I got some Wapo. I got the beats and everything.
2: Big A Pra Prado.
1: I got them.
2: Okay, ask him to cut you a 30 second.
1: I just want
2: to.
1: I just want a little.
2: That's unique to you.
1: It was that little piece was unique. Shout out to Oz. But you cut it down.
2: No,
1: Oz
2: Panama had a great song. If I put you on it, it became whack.
1: He didn't put me on it. I just need the little
2: that's
1: intro.
2: All I'm saying.
1: Rick Flair didn't have nothing on him.
3: Well, what about Maya?
2: But sir,
3: what can Maya just cut you a little something?
1: I sent her email already.
2: I mean, you trying to?
1: Sir,
2: you are not Rick Flair. Okay,
1: it's not Rick Flair. But
2: no, I'm saying you don't even possess.
1: You don't even possess
2: the charisma of a Rick Flair.
3: Nature boy, Rick Flair.
1: You know what? I'm not got time. You know what I'm saying?
2: Because you ain't never had nobody ride Space Mountain.
3: Okay.
1: They don't have to ride Space Mountain, but they
2: might be like, as Ric Flair says, Space Mountain might be the
1: Space
2: oldest,
1: Mountain closed down years ago.
2: Like I say, it was he's old, as he said in his promo. You know, Space Mountain might be the oldest ride in the park, but it still got the longest line, and you ain't got neither one.
1: So, I know we got the suite now. The president.
2: All right, we stepped all over.
3: Y'all didn't beat it up.
2: Yeah, we done stepped all over. The suite. Georgia Peach. Juicy. Jazzy. V.
3: What y'all know about a party? What you know about a good time?
2: A party ain't a party.
3: Unless the Jazzy P. He said, the party don't start till I get there.
2: There you go.
3: No matter what time I get there, I say, hey, it don't start till I get here. And my theme song start playing.
2: Right.
3: Absolutely.
2: But my question is, if the party don't start till you get there, what you tell them when you get there?
1: Start the party.
3: Yeah.
2: No.
3: My theme song start.
2: No.
3: Jazzy P. Oh, well, I say, hey, Jazzy P is here. I'm here. Let's do it.
2: I ain't talking about that.
3: What are you talking about?
2: Strivers achieve.
3: Oh, strivers achieve. I'm going to slow it down. Where dreamers believe. So always try harder to think smarter. And your destination will be
2: elevation.
3: But if all else fails, you know what to do.
4: Eat more peaches.
3: That's real.
2: And make sure that they clean.
3: Absolutely.
2: So, all right. So now we're getting back to the thing. Like I said, I guess it's supposed to be my time to do a rant.
3: Do you have a rant?
2: Yes and no.
3: Oh, I got you. Go ahead.
2: But I don't want to jump on a rant real quick because I want to pass off the baton to our man Jay Prez over there.
3: Oh, Jay Prez, okay. It's your day.
2: Right. You know, because I must say he's working digitally. I can't even speak to that.
1: Diligently.
2: Thank you.
3: Diligently.
1: That's the word I'm looking for. Yeah. That was an SAT word, wasn't it?
2: Yes.
1: Not one of them rocket surprise footprint words.
2: Yeah. over here, like that. He's been working very hard over here to get these categories together. So all right. I'm going to pass it off to him and say, hey, man, if our people go to the Southern Entertainment Awards, the SEAs.
1: Go to Southern ENT. I'm going to shorten it down. That's what I'm saying.
2: Southern ENT Awards.com. Yeah. Uh-huh. And look for the ballot.
1: Yeah.
2: Okay. And what's the category?
1: The category is Radio Show of the Year. You put the after set.
3: Sound Like Us.
2: Right.
1: Personnel of the Year. You put DJ Power Lord and the Disciples of Boom or TDOB.
2: To be determined.
1: No. TDOB.
2: T-D-O.
1: You know how people write.
2: But I guarantee you they won't. They'll look at it as two different things.
1: No.
2: On the categories.
1: When they do the tally,
2: they'll see DJ Power Lord, Disciples of Boom. Then they'll say, as you put it, the initials of TM, and they will not correlate.
1: I'm a little correlate, but I'm going to say DJ Power Lord, Disciples of Boom. Just put it like that.
2: Okay.
1: Mm-hmm. Slept on Personnel of the Year,

0: Either it is, or it isn't.
1: If you don't stay consistent with the same name, they will look at it as two different groups.
0: I'll ask them.
1: And then they will not tally them together. Because they do it electronically.
0: Mm. Again, I'm going to ask. I do have some cachet. I do know them.
1: Yeah, he got cachet, but he ain't got no cash.
0: Sometimes you don't need money.
1: And his credit is messed up.
0: Hey, man, I got it.
2: And the chicken tastes like wood.
0: Anyway, Internet Hustler of the Year, you can put Jay Presidente on there.
1: Yes.
0: And again, that's going to SouthernENTAwards.com. Put us on our Radio Show of the Year, Personality of the Year, Slept on DJ of the Year. As a collective. Mm. Now, for the DJs, you can put Jesse P and the other dude.
1: I'm just going back to
0: for the rest of them.
1: I'm just going to go back to the number one DJ in the South. I'm trying to think, who else would it be but DJ Power Lord?
2: Wait a minute, but Internet Hustler should also be Vic XL.
1: We're on what, 2-3 stations out of Florida, out of Miami. We on one station out of Pensacola. We on a show out of Orlando. Of course, we got several in Atlanta. Then we got two shows in Memphis. If you put in Texas in the South, we got like 3 stations there. So, you know, we got two of them for Gainesville, Florida, one from Macon, Georgia. So, hey, all I'm saying is, who else would it be? I forgot about my man WDRO up there in North Carolina. And we got Virginia, we're in Richmond, Virginia, on the station up in Richmond, Virginia, 804 Radio Live. So I'm just going to say, we cover the South like to do. I think the only place we ain't in any state is going to be Kentucky at this moment, and South Carolina.
0: Shout out to y'all
1: and Mississippi.
0: We need y'all. Come on down. Other than that, man, the SouthernENTAwards.com, man. When this drop, you'll see the other ones, man. You know, we're going to constantly say it throughout the show today, tomorrow. Right. And
1: sweet.
0: Today, tomorrow, and again.
1: Sweet. Okay. So, thank you for going there. I'm going to ask this. I'm going to start off this part of the rant, because I know we don't have time to really go into it in depth.
0: We got
1: but there's an issue that came up that is splitting Black America.
2: Mm-hmm.
1: And I like Devon Eric said about the Freebirds, it's about goodness and filth.
0: Okay. Oh, they said that?
1: Yeah.
0: I guess Devon Eric and the Freebirds?
1: Right.
0: Dang.
1: You know, it's about goodness and filth, of course. You know, mm-hmm. The Freebirds are the filth.
0: Dang.
1: But, wait, we got split in the black America right now. Is a situation going on at Tuskegee University.
2: Oh, okay, yes. Okay.
1: You know, where they have, in their code of conduct and manners, they have put out a directive that this year, no bonnets, no do-rags are allowed in classrooms, cafeteria, you know, anything that's a...
2: Slippers.
1: Slippers. You know, any place on campus that is, you know... It's used by everybody, like so.
2: Public spaces,
1: right? Mm-hmm. But if you're in a dorm, that's one thing.
2: Mm-hmm.
1: And it's got people up in a roar. You know, right. I guess the people, as I say, the people with decorum and social
2: etiquette.
1: Yeah, I like that word. Mm-hmm. Yeah, you know, they're on one side, and ratchetness is on the other side.
2: Right,
1: and it's clashing.
2: Right,
1: you know. So I wanted to get into that discussion to see where y'all feel it should be done.
2: Right.
1: You know, because DJ Paolo is like, they should go further.
2: Mm-hmm.
1: You know, they should go further and be like, hey, all guys must wear a belt and their pants up. Right. No sagging.
2: Mm-hmm.
1: I think they should go. I'm like, you should go further.
2: Mm-hmm.
1: Because I'm like, when I see today's youth, I don't feel like they have any decorum
2: mm-hmm.
1: or social etiquette.
2: Right.
1: You know, there are certain things you just don't

0: do, and they do it.
1: Right.
0: You know, like sagging, be it, you know, the bonnets in the airports, you know, in the grocery store.
2: Slippers.
0: I think they should, like I say, when I say slippers, I'm hoping that's going for both sides.
1: Right.
0: Men and women, you know, with this, you know, the slides.
1: With the bunny ears and stuff on it. Yeah.
0: I hope that's going for everybody. And that will, like I say, I think that will work for me, you know. But we'll get back in and discuss it more in a moment. But for now, we're getting back to
3: the bump.
4: 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Are you ready? 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

0: This is Namfuyo. I'm out of control when I listen to the Afterset. The Afterset brings the best bass, funk, soul, and new music from new artists in Atlanta. Hosted by the God of Bass, DJ Power Lord, and the Disciples of Boom, the Afterset is the only radio show that matters.
1: Thank you, Namfuyo, for telling us that the Afterset radio show is the only show that matters. You know, because we like Namfuyo. I know a lot of y'all, you know, y'all look like, what is Namfuyo? You know, that's Betty Wright's daughter.
2: Is it?
1: Yeah.
2: Okay.
1: So, you know, the great Namfuyo, and she's down with Smooth Maddie Mac. You know, so
3: king of the mixtapes.
1: Yes,
3: for the South.
1: Originator.
3: Well, Atlanta, right. Atlanta, originator.
1: Yes, the Atlanta mixtape.
2: Is Betty Wright still living?
3: No. Hey, man, recipe Betty Wright, man.
1: That's all I can do. I just got to shake my head because I'm like, where did that one come from?
2: Because you know, that's I know where
1: it came from, but I'm like, you know, come on now. Yeah. So anyway, going back into what I was considering my rant, I was talking about the fact that Tuskegee University has made a code of conduct and behavior where you can't wear do-rags, bonnets, and slides in public facilities at the university.
2: So they updated the dress code.
1: Right. You know, and I feel like, you know, hey, they should have went further, you know, because I'm like, I wonder, I haven't seen this, so it's a wonder that probably has already been answered and I just haven't seen it.
2: Mm-hmm.
1: If that's allowed on the yard itself, you know, when you come out of your dorm, can you get in and socialize and, you know, in the yard or on the quad or whatever, if they were, if you couldn't do that, you can't, you know, have the bonnets and do rags and all that at that point, you know, but definitely not going into class or the cafeteria or auditorium, you know, those type of facilities.
2: Mass gathering places.
1: Right. You know, so I just feel like they should go further and go into the, you know, all men must wear belts and have their.
2: And that may already be a policy. There may already be one.
1: Right. It could be. But, you know, I would like for it to, like I say, I would like for it to spread to all HBCUs, you know, myself. Because I'm like, we need, what happened to dignity? You know what I'm saying? You know, and I'm saying that to say, I got a picture sent to me. I don't know if I showed it to you all, but I got a picture sent to me from when I was in the fifth or sixth grade, fifth going into sixth. Mm-hmm. I was like 11 years old, from a friend of mine in Indiana. And quite literally, when I saw that picture of myself as a child, the first thing I said to myself was, how am I dressed? And I look, you know, because I'll be honest. When it come to socks back in the day, tube socks, I wore socks to they were quarters. You know what I'm saying?
3: I thought you wore them to the calf.
1: Right. That's when they come quarters. they don't stay up no more. I wear it to the last.
3: So you started to slap socks.
2: Okay. When they started sliding down. When the rubber stuff, the elasticity is out of it. Right. It's over with.
1: Right. Like we used to call them quarters. I wear it down to the quarters. And I saw, when I look at this picture, and I went from literally.
2: But then they became gloves.
1: Anyway, I went from head to toe looking at myself.
2: Right.
1: Because I'm like, I'm the only black kid in an all white neighborhood. So the standards has got to be higher. Right. Because everything you do.
2: It matters.
1: It matters. And you're under a microscope.
2: Correct.
1: You know, and so I went from my head. I'm like, whoa, my fro was froing. My shirt, you know, was tucked into my jogging shorts. You know, my socks wasn't quitting; they were pulled up, and my shoes were tied. And I'm like, wow. And of course, everything matched. And I'm like, wow. I said, my mom had me on point.
2: Right.
1: Because I'm a representative of them.
2: That's what they used to say. You representing this house, this family.
1: Right? Yeah. I'm a representative of them. So I had to look impeccable, even though we're just in some clothes we're playing out, in this, you know, outside in.
2: Right.
1: But I was head to toe right.
2: Right.
1: You know, So, like I said, I feel like we need to
2: those get... Those was your school clothes, not your...
1: No, this was my play clothes.
2: This was your play clothes. Okay, because of the neighborhood. Okay.
1: You know, this is summer. This is in the summer, you know. So, because I know where the picture actually comes from. Shout out to White Lightning. Anyway. So, anyway. I'm just saying, I wish we could get back to that. Because our standards of dress has gotten crazy.
2: Right.
1: You know. Prez made a comment the other week about guys wearing all the little sparkly outfits that's supposed to be in the trend right
3: now. The bedazzles, the, you know, and the glitter and stuff.
1: Right. You know, looking quite zesty.
3: Now, to the point, it's nothing wrong with, you know what I'm saying? Because I feel like if I see something, I might make my own little clothes. I might put a little rhinestone here and there, but not to the point that I look like the disco ball.
1: Right,
3: you know, like I said,
1: when you brought that up, I had no idea what that was
3: until you seen somebody outside.
1: Right, the same day I go to Subway to get a sandwich, and a dude walks in, and I just bust out laughing. I looked at his face and just busted out laughing because I'm like, dude, you look quite zesty, even if you aren't.
2: Well, instead of having those grills with all the diamonds in them, now they put it on their clothes.
3: Yeah, they want to be.
2: Yeah, yeah.
3: Again,
2: if they want to be popping.
1: It reminds me of the Gordon Gartrell.
3: With that episode of the Cosby Show.
1: Where Cosby says to Theo, a guy, you know, the only reason a guy could be wearing a shirt that costs like $100 is if they're on stage with his other four brothers.
2: Right.
1: Uh-huh. If you're wearing that sparkly stuff, you need to be going to sit on a stage somewhere. Right. That's the only way that's permitted.
2: Right.
1: Because out in the real public, that's no.
3: I agree with you, man. It's not really getting back. It's just like we need to enforce it. Like, it's not even really getting back. Like, bro, that's not good. Hold them accountable. Like, nah, bonnets and do-rags. Nah, man. You going to class? You gotta look presentable. Even when I go out when I go to the grocery store or something, and I see women or men with the do-rags and bonnets, I'm like, y'all don't take pride in stuff coming outside?
1: You gotta be presentable.
3: You gotta be presentable. You don't know what kind of opportunities might come out just because of what you, I don't say because you, cause what you wear, but yeah, but.
1: You get judged. But you are getting judged.
3: Yeah.
1: You are getting judged. You know.
2: And we can say that it's fair or not fair. Doesn't matter. It's real.
3: Yeah.
1: Right.
2: Yeah. It's true. People make assumptions based on
1: the way you're presenting.
2: You present yourself. Not the way you look. You got to look at it like this. Change your perspective. It's not the way you're looking. It's the way you present yourself. Because you are presenting yourself to the world when you go out.
1: Right.
2: Well, now, traditionally speaking, there has been a higher standard at HBCUs. You haven't been able to walk around any kind of way in an HBCU. And it was respected that way. And I think it started getting a little relaxed, and now it's just out of control. Mm-hmm. And they are just regaining that control because the hope is just like with the prom. And it's the same thing. The prom is not the party where it's not Dancing with the Stars. You see what I'm saying?
1: Yeah.
3: Right.
2: That was not the whole purpose. We got away from the purpose. The point of everything is to prepare you for something bigger than where you came from. For a business to put you in the mindset of something higher, better, more economically plural. Let's put it like that.
1: Okay.
2: Yeah. So you can apply yourself to places that you wouldn't necessarily go. A good graduation gift from high school, right, is a wardrobe.
1: Yes.
2: Is a wardrobe for the next phase of your life.
1: My uncle, I'm glad you brought that up. My uncle, what he did for all the boys when we graduated, he bought us all suits. I'm talking about all his kids, nephews, whatever. You know what I'm saying? I'm talking about every one of us. He bought us a suit when we graduated. He says, because a man needs a suit
3: to go out and do
1: interviews or to go out in social situations.
3: You're right. I got two tuxes and I got a two let's say business casual suits,
1: right?
3: And I still look dapper.
1: Oh no, yeah. when you dress up, you be on point.
2: And they always,
1: I won't even stop and say, your ugly self become handsome. Okay, hey, I'll say that.
2: Dress for the job you want to have. Yeah, exactly. Okay, dress for the position you trying to get.
1: You know.
2: And then they say, well, we can't get no job. Listen, that's not an excuse.
3: That ain't no excuse. None.
2: Because when the opportunity presents itself, and you never know where it's going to present itself, you just don't. You need to be ready and appropriate.
3: And to pick back what you say, I seen something on IG, and they were showing people with the bonnets, the slippers, going to job interviews.
2: Right. They didn't got so comfortable with it being acceptable that now the line is blurred.
1: Yep. Right. And we need to, like I said, we need to get back to the line.
2: Because
1: the bottom line is, and it goes, like I said, it goes further than what you dress. You dress.
2: Right.
1: You know, personally, I don't care for tattoos.
2: Right.
1: Myself.
2: You can't even work at the Six Flags with visible tattoos.
1: Right.
2: Like, yeah. Can't get hired.
1: Like I say, I'm not against them. I just don't, it ain't for me.
2: Right.
1: You know, but when I see people who've gone too far, as I call it,
2: right,
1: having a sleeve,
2: mm-hmm,
1: okay, sleeve on both arms, having a tattoo above the neck.
3: Yeah.
1: Above the neck and into the face. Onto your face.
2: And then when you get old, wrinkled.
1: So I'm saying, if your education level is supposed to allow you to be in a corporate space, that way, the way that you, that decision you made at 18, 19, 20, whatever, to get all that stuff, you are not going to get there. No matter how smart, bright, educated you are.
2: It's true.
3: Not for me. If you want to do that.
1: Because anything at that moment,
2: then you want to be your own boss.
1: You're jail ready.
2: Yep.
1: Prison ready.
3: For me, it's like, if that's what you want to do, but you also, you can be, if you don't want to be in the corporate world, that's fine, but you got to have something going on.
1: Anyway,
3: like, if you don't want to be corporate, that's fine. If you want to be off the grid, that's fine, but
1: it don't matter.
3: If you don't want to be corporate or you don't have no job,
1: it don't matter.
3: That's on you. But
1: no, what I'm saying is, we went into the corporate situation.
3: Yeah, oh yeah.
1: I'm saying no matter what job you go to,
2: no matter what.
1: No matter what job it is, you can be going for the cashier at the Quickie Mart.
3: Yeah, but I'm just saying, if you want to create your own job,
1: you go, when you walk in there for that interview or to ask for that application, you are being judged.
2: Period.
1: For the way you present yourself.
2: That's right.
3: I'm just saying, if you don't
2: want to. We're just saying, you know the difference. There is a difference between when you chilling with your friends and when you presenting yourself to the world. It just is.
1: You know, so
3: I understand, but if you want to create your own job and you want to do it, that's on you.
1: But even
3: again, you still could have to.
1: Even if you're going to create your own job, let's take it past the crit. When you get pulled over as for driving while black, and they open up, you know, and you roll that window down with everything, you know, with your insurance and everything ready to go, they're going to look at you and be like, I think we need to do some extra scrutiny on this guy because he got tattoos on his face. You know what I'm saying? Mm-hmm. You know, DJ Biggie Smalls on the cut and how.
2: Right.
1: But anyway. We're going to get back to
2: The Bump.

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1: Got a bass.
2: DJ Power Lord. 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
1: This is the after set, baby.
2: Got a bass.
1: DJ Power Lord.
3: Who is
2: got
3: that?
2: A bass.
1: DJ Power Lord.
3: What you say?
2: Got a bass.
1: DJ Power Lord.
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Aretha. These cornies are getting irritating like gum on a sneaker. 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She told me it's about what I want, man, that girl is a keeper. See us rolling in my Cadillac, smoking that

Yo, yo, it's your boy, Darkside Preem, committee representative. And if you don't know, you're tuned in to the worldwide DJ Cool Hand. This the legendary halftime mix. Yeah,

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1: This is a certified hood classic.

one of the illest sickness. 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
0: Describe what Marcellus Wallace looks like.
1: What?
0: Say what again? 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
1: Your mama got lace front pussy hair. 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

0: say you're shuffling your checks with your right hand. 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
1: Well, I never drive.
0: So you're a righty?
1: Yeah.
2: DJ King.

0: ain't any less now. If I rap to a bitch, it's how I get down.
1: Mixtape at it.
0: Spin around, why? 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Got me looking foreign in a foreign. Mac and white bitches named Morgan. Went to the district in the morning, I went all in. Shit, the cunning Israelite got me shorted. Cuban links got an assortment. My rap resume's enormous. You stock featherweight, you can't emulate my performance. I-86 to offer. No, I'm self-made, cellular regeneration. I'm here on a mobile phone, just printing paper. Getting blown in Grenada, I might switch to pager. A right fish on a plate, a nice tip for the waiter. My name written in the trench, nose is open, overdoses. Lame sitting in suspense, sorry you got no motion. I just popped up, popping a lot of shit without saying much. 56 piece, big as Biggie, sitting on my chest with all of these glacier cuts.
2: Got a place overseas, put your bitch on a flight.
0: Me, I got the chain you see when they turn off the lights. Got the lights for the cheap.

0: Flow. Mixtape Addict.
1: Yes, sir. Let's do it, man. Welcome to the Mixtape Addict Radio Show. I'm your host, King Flow. Today, my special guest is none other than Jay Royal. You know, we're connecting the dots from France to the U.S., man. How are you?
2: I'm doing all right, yo. First and foremost, man, thanks for having me, man, from Baltimore to France. You know what I'm saying? The connect is always, man. You know, anytime you guys reach out, yeah, it's always dope to tap in and to be mentioned on that side of the pond, bro.
1: No doubt, man. Well, you know, I had to have you on there, bro. You keep making great music. I've been listening to your stuff for, I think, a few years now. You're always delivering the heat, so I had to have you on the show, my man.
2: Bro, bless your heart, man. Thank you. Again, thanks for tapping in.
1: No doubt,
2: and Jake. Bro, it's my job as an MC to push my pen in different ways, man. Everybody's doing the same shit, saying the same shit. Can I curse?
1: Yeah. For sure.
2: Okay, yeah. Everybody's doing the same old shit, so it's just like, you know what I mean? I want to put a little pizzazz to it, you know?
1: Yeah, for sure, man.
2: We want to add some pizzazz, you know?
1: For sure, bro. Well, you know, man, it's the Mixtape Addict Show. We have a tradition in the show that I always ask to all my guests. I have to ask you as well, man. Who is your all-time favorite DJ?
2: Oh, my all-time favorite DJ? Mm-hmm. Oh, man, that's a dope question, man. Well, I'll say DJ Grasshopper, and it's a reason. DJ Grasshopper, when Jay Royale was, you know, trying to, you know, create what was happening now, DJ Grasshopper was one of the first DJs to say, yo, you sound phenomenal, and I want to be part of the movement. So shout out to DJ Grasshopper for showing me love, and I want to extend that love to all of the DJs from him that have, you know, tapped in, wanted to work. It's too many to name. And right now it's like, I can't think. Yo, shout out to all of the DJs that, you know what I'm saying, show Jay Royale love and the whole movement, man, for real. Yeah, DJ Grasshopper got a special place. Man, my shit, though.
1: Yeah, know? That's the homie, man. He's super dope. I think he's on one of the stations that I work with in Belgium. I think we share my show got to be like early afternoon, and his show got to be after mine or something like that. So, you know, we connected, man.
2: Always show me love. Always plays my shit. Always taps in. He has a place somewhere. And everything that I do, you know, even up to the latest project, you know what I'm saying? It's like, yeah, I reach out to him first, but I know that, you know what I'm saying, he's tapped into so much that, you know, it's like I try to get what I can from him and get out of there, you know?
1: Yeah. Well, that's his job as a DJ, you know, because it's cool to, you know, play music and all that. But as hip-hop DJ, especially in hip-hop, we have to break records. We have to support the artists. Play the new joints, you know, that are not popping yet, and we have to help the artist out, you know, the most that we can, man.
2: Yeah, and that plays a big part, man, because it's like, as you know, artist development, that's a major thing for artists that's coming up. You know, it's a lot of DJs that only play how do I say it?
1: Like the mainstream records, you mean?
2: There you go. They you know, they wouldn't even look our way. And then, you know, it's a lot of DJs that have a hand in the plants. You know what I'm saying? They got green thumbs. So, you know, I think the DJs that really play their part, such as yourself, that, you know, help build artists and help get artists out there heard, instead of, I'm only going to play my artists and nobody else.
1: For sure. Well, you know, it's the basics of hip hop when you think about it. You know, it's like opening your door to new artists and share the music and elevate people too. It's important.
2: Yeah,
1: man. So that's our job as DJs, man. And you know, with dope artists like you, the music is dope. We have to play it. That's our job, man. You know.
2: Yeah, I appreciate that, man. I appreciate that sentiment too, because all DJs don't think like that. They don't think, you know, it's dope, let me play it. They think, I'm only playing what's in these emails.
1: Yeah.
2: I'm only playing with these emails, and I'm only playing with, you know, my you know, the playlist is set up to play and nothing else. So it's like, I'm thankful for DJs, you know. Kay Slay is one of them too, you know, that, you know, he would put it all on the line to break a new artist, you know what I'm saying? So it's like, that's very near and dear to an artist such as myself, you know, because it's like, I've been in a while and I've been trying to be as consistent as I can be. And, you know, it's tough, man. It's tough. The hurdles get higher and higher the further up you go. So, yeah.
1: Yep. Good talk, man. And I have another mixtape edit question for you, Bor. I think I know the answer to this. All the real MCs, you know, they answer the same thing. Listen to this. Do you miss the mixtape format?
2: Yeah, man. Yo, the whole mixtape era, you know, is something that I wish I didn't lose so many iPods and, you know what I'm saying, things that I still have a CD book, and I was just going through it, and I still got it. Yo, the mixtape era for me was just an amazing time to be alive because, you know what we know what they're pushing. But then you had what was fire, bro. You know what I'm saying? When that piff and when the mixtape circuit stopped, you know, it was a hurtful thing, you know, just for inspiration. You know what I'm saying? Because you know, some artists that was their bread and butter. They would submit the album to the label, but then they would tour off of mixtapes and doing what they wanted to do. And that was the connection that they had with their audience. And, you know, it was, oh man, bro. And then it was the themed, the Cassidy versus, you know, whoever and shit like that. And, you know what I mean? The Banks Cassidy, you had the DMX and Cannabis era, you know what I'm saying? And yo, bro, it was an amazing time to be alive. And it was, to artists like, you know, that were there, that was like our trading cards, you know what I'm saying? This is what got us involved with these artists, because it was just like, nah, bro, yeah, we heard the jingle on the radio, but nah, this nigga, when they get on these mixtapes, they really letting it all out there, you know what I'm saying? They putting it all on the line. Lyricism at its best. It was top-notch shit, bro. You know? And yeah, man. And they changed the game. They took down that piff, and you know, they just, bro.
1: Yeah, I know. I know.
2: The whole CD game just changed.
1: They shut down three of my dead piff accounts. I remember that.
2: Yeah, man. It was hurtful. It was hurtful.
1: Yeah. That's something I always say. You know, one day I wake up in the morning, I get a email from Warner Brothers telling me, you better stop uploading mixtapes on Deadpiff or we're shutting you down. I said,
2: That's crazy. Fuck
1: that. I'm continuing. And, you know, my name is the Mixtape Addict, bro. I'm not going to stop for you.
2: Facts, bro. And then, but you got to think like this, though, bro, because, you know, like entities like Eminem, and got, like, they brought Shade 4-5 and, you know, they started, you know, airwaves. You would think an artist that made some bread would have invested in saying, like, nah, bro, we gonna keep this alive. And at least the mixtapes from then till now kept them in, you know, in rotation. The Lil Wayne shit, you know, a lot of, like, King Los, because he's from Baltimore, is why I say his name. You know what I'm saying? And, you know, it's a Cassidy, if you will, you know? Pat Pools, a lot of these guys, you know what I'm saying? Saigon, shout out Saigon, you know what I'm saying? He's a good friend of mine. Yeah, bro, just that era was, you know, it was like, that's how they was getting their music out when the mainstream shut their door. Yep. And now a lot of those guys that shut the door had to reopen it because now they want to be podcasters. And they, you know, and shit like that. So it's like, it's real corny.
1: I
2: don't want to get into it because
1: it's politics, you know. It's because of business. You know, the big state DJs. Yeah. We were playing tracks, and the labels didn't get their money. That's why they were on our heads, you know. So It is, you know, what it is.
2: It's crazy, man.
1: Yeah,
2: I miss that, though. I miss that era, bro. I miss it.
1: Do you think it gave...
2: I get a lot of my shit from there. I get a lot of my style and, you know, my pizzazz. It comes from... It comes from raw hip hop, the unapologetic shit, bro. Like, all right, I'm gonna do the track no matter what. Like, no matter how you feel about it, there's people over there that fuck with that. You know what I'm saying? Yep. And you know, I wanted to make a concrete solid name for J Royale before, you know, I started to you know, try to pull the magic tricks off. You know what I'm saying? So it's like I knew what I was doing with what I wanted to do, and you know, then I started to you know, experiment a little bit and shit like that. But yeah, man, it's a core audience that I know you know, into that shit. So it's like I wanted to. Yeah, I wanted to please my audience that I came in with.
1: You as an artist, like as a hip hop artist, when that Death Beef era stopped, like how did you manage to, you know, like keep your career going and still drop music? Like, what did you do back then?
2: Well, I was always that artist that would search high and low for the shit that I like. You know, I remember the Vinnie Paz's was, you know, you had to go in. You had to delve in deep to find side B's and, you know what I'm saying, shit like that. And, you know, the Immortal Techniques and Papoose's, you know what I'm saying? So it was like I've always, when it came to hip-hop, I was always looking for the needle in the haystack. You know what I'm saying? I was always looking for that guy that you wouldn't hear about 6 months until after I found them. You know what I'm saying? Because, you know, it was like... it was like having a rookie card, so to speak. You know what I'm saying? Above your favorite athlete. And, you know, it would be, to me, it would be like scouting.
1: Yeah.
2: You know? And I'm happy that I did it that way. And, you know, it was that important because that's really how we went about, you know, we kept that formula on looking for features and really working out features and and how to, you know, navigate through, you know, creating these feature deals because, you know, we would have to look at certain shit. Who's working? Who's busy? Who's buzzing?
1: Yep.
2: You know, who we might be able to just get in contact with, you know? That all played a part, you know what I'm saying? And, you know, the price is fluctuating, you know, asking prices and, you know, if it matches with the buzz and what we, you know, the respect is there for all of my features. But, you know, we caught a couple of, I'm not going to say any names, but we caught a couple of features, you know, prior to them, you know, getting over that hump, if you will. And we, you know, that was part of that. So it's like that that always took me back to, you know, how I look for what I would be listening to. Like, okay, that's dope, but I know y'all haven't heard of them. Like, I remember G-Unit was a novelty. I remember it was just a 50 Cent thing, and it's just like, oh, shit, who's that other guy? And then, you know, before they became these big entities, you know, like Banks and Yayo and so on and so forth, they was just that dope verse on certain mixtapes, you know? So, yeah, the mixtape is kind of like, you know, it's like the foundation to some of this, you know? Because you might know an artist, but that artist catalog might be way bigger than the artist now because it's like now that it's only streaming, they have to pull certain strings because certain mixtapes was over beats that, you know, sample clearances and so on and so forth that they couldn't put back in the street, you know? And yeah, it was more difficult. So,
1: And can we expect like maybe some type of mixtape or compilation from you and, for example, DJ Grasshopper, for example?
2: Well, I have a Crown Royale mixtape that is, you know, it dropped on what was the name of that shit? it was a, it got taken down too, but it was another, it was like a digital mixtape site that was sort of like that, Piff, but you could actually listen to the mixtape.
1: Was it and, like mixtapes?
2: No. I forget what it was, man. Oh, man. It's slipped my, I'm so far back into the, you know, archives. But that was how I started as well. You know, I started, I dropped the Crown Royale mixtape, and then I dropped a, it was a joint called The Decline. And that was mixtape-esque material because, you know, it had a beat or two that was, you know, industry beats, you know what I'm saying? But it was like two or three joints. And then when the transition happened, yeah, I was there for all that. And then, you know, I had to redo the joints and redrop the lyrics over, you know, original pieces. And then we resubmitted, the Decline. I redropped that, and I got a vinyl deal.
1: Nice.
2: With Copenhagen.
1: Okay.
2: But yeah, J Royale has mixtapes out there, bro. Like, you know what I'm saying? I was there for it all, bro. Like, mm-hmm. You know, I did the boot camp. I did the lyrics. Yep. I did the lyrics boot camp. I wasn't just the guy that got on Facebook and freestyled. No, man, I apologize. We was out there handing out mixtapes. I was out there taking flicks with all of the, you know, people that made impactful statement to hip hop. I was out there flicking it up with them and showing Baltimore that I'm trying to get my sound out there. I've been there for all of that, man. I put the work in.
1: You did the work. You know, I was asking you that too, so you can let the people know, you know, like where they can find those archives from you. You know what I'm saying?
2: Yeah, man. I was out there doing it, bro. Covering a lot of ground.
1: Yeah, man. Solid, you know. And right now, like, I know you're always working, you're always dropping music, but tell the people what you're working on now and what they can expect from you in 2026 and beyond.
2: Well, I just, you know what I'm saying? If people aren't aware, I just did the Woes of the Creator with my young man, Anibu Beats. Real young talent, you know what I'm saying? I've been trying to kind of like sidestep all of the fame and, you know, the popping producers, and I just been trying to work with hungry producers because, you know, I tried my best to go out there and make a name for myself, and now it's just like I gotta maintain a level of dope, and not that they are not dope. It's just that certain popular, the more popular crowd have a line out the door of, you know, artists don't want to work with them, man. They look at it like, all right, well, this is my way into the game. And, you know, I didn't want to take that route. I'm the underdog. I want to work with underdogs. And, you know, I want the skill level to speak for itself. You know, not that I wouldn't, but I've been working with, you know, Anibal, Pete Twist, you know what I'm saying? My fan, Ray Sosa, you know, Crown. You know, Beetlejuice. You know, I've been working, and right now, Woes of the Creator is out everywhere, and that has all of the dope features on it. And you know, it was a fire project, real lyrical, real boom bap shit. You know what I'm saying? And right now, I got this next joint with Twist, and we're putting that together. Fire shit. Then I got, like I say, I got one with all everybody on there. It's just, you know, different producers on there, you know. But the people kept asking for a fully produced, you know. So I was like, all right, that's what I'm gonna do. I'm gonna sit down with this kid, just play chess, you know. And you know, I'm gonna hear him out, and I want him to hear me out. And yeah, man, we took a spin, and I'm about to put some deluxe shit out with him. And I've been working close, you know, with the fam, you know what I'm saying? And of course, you know, that's what I've been doing, bro. I've been doing that shit.
1: You've been working, man. And you know, it's good because I think people are going back to authentic music. You know, they want that authenticity in hip hop. They're tired of the bullshit. And like you say, you know, working on a fully produced album, it's becoming good to do that again, you know, because we've seen the albums with 10 different producers. And now I think if you are an artist and you work with one producer, you can actually like push the boundaries of your creativity.
2: Yeah, exactly. You know what I'm saying? And it's a great way to push the sound out there because, you know, some producers are cut from different cloths. And you know what I'm saying? And it's like it's okay as a producer. Like I got a little bit of everything. You know how producers are. But when you hone in on that, no, this is your sound. You know, if it's along the lines of a Primo or, you know what I'm saying, the Ninth Wonder type sound. It's just like everybody has their niche, you know what I'm saying? So it's like to bring out, you know, the different qualities of certain producers is always super duper dope. But, you know, sometimes, you know, I'll spin the bin and just to feed the algorithm or just to feed the streets. It's like, you know, compilation, like, yo, this is the whole squad. Ah, and just, you know, go Barzini over shit just so people can know that, you know, we've been in there, you know, some throwaway joints that, you know, might not mean the world to us, but it might be like, oh, shit, why would y'all get rid of that? Or why didn't that make the cut? Or, you know, certain shit like that. So, you know, I still, I have a series called the Collab Work Series, you know what I'm saying? And that's a lot of, you know, just fun tracks that I reach out with, you know, artists that I respect and, you know, just like side missions, you know what I'm saying? While I'm putting together the creme de la creme shit, you know, I still got some side missions that, you know, they might sound good, great as singles and, you know, that artist is over there doing what they do, but they just make the cut and say, all right, you know, boom, let's work with it, you know, and just...
1: Yep.
2: You know, shit like that. Yeah. I try to have a lot of fun in the studio and just I don't want to look at it like it's work. You know what I'm saying? Because I still love this shit. I'm still having fun. You know, with the art. You know, so yeah.
1: We gotta have fun, man. The day you stop having fun is the day you have to stop rapping. You know,
2: that exactly. And I don't see me stopping anytime soon, because every day I wake up, it's just something new to speak on or to chime in on, and it's just like, you know, I could be the post guy, the social media post guy, or I could be the voice of something. You know what I'm saying? Yep. And
1: staying creative.
2: Yeah, bro. You know, my pen still has ink in it. You know what I mean?
1: No doubt, man. And let's go back in time, man. Like, what made you want to start a career? You know, like, take this shit seriously and, you know, just launch your career?
2: Bro, everybody just, you know, when I started, it was so many groups and crews and shit. And it was just like, you know, just... I kept getting tired of being around a bunch of dudes that felt like, well, I know this guy and I know that guy and he could help get us here. And it was just like, you know, I ran with so many entities and then it was just like, man, let me take this shit serious, because, you know, a lot of people would say, you know, like, yo, I like your verse on this, or like, yo, you really have a knack for it. You know what I'm saying? Like, you shine doing that. And it was just like, yo, people, you know, I would do the features and people like, nah, yo, we want to hear more of you. People want to hear more of you. And, you know, slowly but surely, it was like I did it on my time. So it was just like, you know, I started honing in on, okay, well, if you want to hear more of me, that means I had to figure out how to put together a great body of work, a cohesive body of work. So, you know, it's just like I climbed each rung of the ladder meticulously. You know, I didn't want to just jump out there and say, all right, well, fuck all the features. You know, all right, hey, it's the J Royale show. I wanted to make my rounds, you know what I'm saying? And a lot of people at one point in time where, you know, features and all that was kind of against the rules. To me, I wasn't a household name. So if I was to drop, you know, 30 tracks of just me, I'd be rapping to a brick wall. Well, I'd be rapping to, you know, just my close friends who believed in me. You know what I'm saying? And where I'm from, it's just like, you know, the shows, the scene. You know, it's just, it's one rapper rapping to a bunch of rappers. Yep. And everybody will walk away saying, you know, I'm nicer than him and he's not as good as he thinks. And it's just like, when you put it in the channels and you try to develop a audience, there are people, there's something for everybody. You know, just like, yep, on social media, there's somebody selling everything. You know what I'm saying? Even Pez dispensers have a community that's loyal to it. You know what I'm saying? So it's like, if you're selling lyrics, you know, I'm not going to bring sand to the beach. You know what I'm saying? I'm not just going to go to a bunch of rappers and sell that I'm nicer than you. Because then it's just like two motherfuckers arguing. No, you ain't nicer than me, nigga. Let's battle. Then the battle turns into the fighting. Then the fighting turns into this ongoing rap beef. And it's just like, bro, let me figure out how to develop an audience that supports what I do.
1: Yep.
2: And it's just like performing live, bro. Within that venue, if you have one person nodding their head to your shit, you rap to that person. And that person is going to turn into two people. That's going to turn into four people. You know what I'm saying?
1: Exactly, bro.
2: And that's the same way, that's how I look at, you know, trying to get your music going. Bro, where can I find more of your stuff? Hey, I had more of that. It's more where that comes from. You hit me direct and I'll get you, you know, and then that friend will tell a friend. Yo, tell a friend and tell a friend. And two supporters turn into four supporters that turn into eight. And then when they hear, you know, well, who's this guy that just rapped next to my favorite artist at the moment?
1: Yeah.
2: Because he sounds pretty damn good.
1: Like you said, it don't make no sense to promote your music only to other fellow rappers. You know what I'm saying? Like, just like you say, bro, you got to build your fan base. So, you know, think about, like, I don't like to say that, but the regular people, you know, the ones that are not in the music industry.
2: Right.
1: Those are the ones that's going to, you know, purchase your merch, buy tickets to your shows, you know?
2: Yeah. There are people out there, and it's like, and this is from experience. This not off the top. There are people that just, that they like the voice of a rapper. There are people that like the, you know, the humility of some artists. There are people that like, you know, the characteristics that come with that guy. Like, you know what I'm saying? Some of these artists, they don't even have personality.
1: Yep.
2: You know, they just want some shit like, why the fuck aren't you listening to me? Fuck you. Like, and that personality goes a long way, and being able, you know, being able to come off stage and have a conversation with the people that support you, it's few and far in between. You know what I'm saying? And certain artists, I don't say fan. You know what I'm saying? Because it's just like I treat my whole rap career like this big cipher. The way it's just like, when it's my turn, I'm a rhyme as dope as I can. And when it's that guy's turn, I'ma let him rap. But on the in between, I'ma shake the hands of the people that said, "Nah, yo, you killed that just now."
1: Mm-hmm. Well, that's the right mindset.
2: You know, thank you for that, bro. Nah, that part where you said that, you got that, or you got that bar. Let me tell you where I was at when I came up with that. That right there is dialect.
1: Yep.
2: You know, and I don't know who this guy is. He could be the CEO of that gym, or he could be that guy that the DMV or the NBA that I run into and say, "Oh, bro, you were the dope artist, man. Come on, bro, skip the line, bro. Let me take care of you." You know what I'm saying? You never know. And to piggy off that, you'll never know if you're their favorite artist, or that person could be your next favorite artist. Nah, yo, I didn't even know that you killed. Like, you know, and
1: yeah.
2: It happens like that, bro. You know what I'm saying? So it's just like, I look at it from a different perspective You know, because I mean, realistic, we all come from bullshit. You see what we go through. You see what's going on in the, you know, this is our escape.
1: Yeah, that's how
2: creative writing, you know.
1: You have to, it's you know, follow your lane, you know what I'm saying? Don't pay attention to anything else. Just trust your vision.
2: At all, bro.
1: And that's how you win, man. And we have only have a few minutes left in this convo, man. Like, do you have any last word that you'd like to say to your supporters, you know, worldwide people that listen to your music? What could you say to them?
2: Man, woes of the creator, bro. Thank you. Right now, cop it, support it. It's an album about mental health of a starving artist, of an up-and-coming boom-bap artist. It's just the trials that we tribulate. If you support J. Royale, go ahead and keep supporting them. And if you don't, put somebody else on, somebody that likes lyrics, that likes those rewind button metaphor type shits. You know what I'm saying? I'm into all that, you know? I play tug of war with the mind, and I, you know what I'm saying? I try to create dope witty punchlines that'll make you hit the rewind button. So if you support that on some street shit, I'm your guy, bro. East Baltimore, man.
1: Everybody that's listening, make sure you go check out J. Royale, you know, super dope artist from Baltimore, Maryland, in the States.
2: Yes, indeed.
1: And we'll be here to support the new projects, and make sure you send me the MP3s to my email so I can play them in the show. And I wish you nothing but success, bro.
2: You got it, man. Thanks for having me. Yo, J. Royale, every platform, Instagram, Spotify, YouTube, and everywhere you can find music, bro. J. Royale.
1: Well, thanks for your time, my G. Take care. Peace.
2: Likewise, King. Bless, bless, bless.
0: Good evening, ladies and gentlemen. It's your man, Strictly Icky Sticky. I'm here with my partner, Sparky Ushakompisak, at the Radio Super Headquarters here in Phoenix, Arizona. I'm hearing a

a lot of fun, you know what I'm saying? We just did things that you do in the fortress, you know what I mean? Like, yeah, so we had an interview, and actually we spoke, we

0: privilege, what an honor to have an opportunity to speak with her.
1: And, beautiful.
0: Just to reminisce on just the times when hip hop was just evolving.
1: And, right.
0: For the time for women at that time, you know, when we were not as prevalent as maybe we are more
1: right.
0: so now.
1: Right.
0: And for her to be present during that time was fun. So it was
1: incredible.
0: A great show to listen to.
1: It was incredible. Mm-hmm. Yo, for everybody out there that isn't up on Sparky D, I guess a great example of that would be the Roxanne movie. They cover her in that
0: sure.
1: film. And interestingly enough, I remember, and I wonder if this is coming now, what, you know, re-listening to that interview, how they said they were working on a Sparky D film.
0: Wow. I yeah. hope that still comes
1: yeah,
0: out.
1: That's what I'm thinking, because we were covering that in the film. We were covering that in the interview. She had mentioned that.
0: Mm-hmm.
1: And I wonder if, you know, with her passing, that's going to come out. That would be an interesting project to see. But nonetheless, man, yeah, definitely, man.
0: Definitely, I'm here for it.
1: Incredible, incredible, incredible, incredible. So big salute out to Sparky D. You know what I mean? We did our interview with Brime, South Africa, stand up. You know what I'm saying? Nigeria was good. We see y'all, you know. And then I think last week we spoke to producer Rob T, West Coast Legends producer. He
0: yes.
1: touched a lot of people down there, man. I don't even remember all the names, but
0: so many.
1: Yeah, throw a lot of big names in there. He's working on a new project with The Chill from Compton's Most Wanted.
0: Oh,
1: of
0: wow.
1: course.
0: Okay.
1: Yeah.
0: Another
1: so,
0: friend of the show.
1: Definitely. So we got that single coming up, you know what I mean? So you guys will hear that tonight, you know what I mean? That's just some of the stuff we did and you know, we got some extra stuff on the
0: I
1: wall.
0: See,
1: you know what I'm saying?
0: Wow.
1: So,
0: okay, we remodeled a little bit.
1: Yeah, a little bit. We salute out to the Media Embassy, man. Marissa over there. Chased down a new issue. The Media Embassy Global Roster. This is an international magazine. It's out in Africa. It's out overseas in the Middle East. And it's out here in America. You guys want to get a hard copy of it, themediaembassy.com. If you want to read the magazine, themediaembassy.com. All that other stuff. You know what I mean? So salute out to them, man.
0: Where did you... Okay, I just need to know real mm-hmm. quick. I'm like off subject, but like that couch that you're
1: yeah.
0: sitting on. Is
1: yeah.
0: that from like... the Married with Children set, because
1: right.
0: like, it's so
1: love and marriage.
0: Yeah. It looks, it's giving, it's giving 80s. It's giving, what is that, velvet?
1: Like, yeah, right. It probably is. You know what I'm
0: giving
1: saying? Yeah,
0: all the feels of not current.
1: Yeah, there's an incredible place where I did that photo shoot. And it's an incredible place. If you haven't been there, you need to go there. But it's an incredible place, and they happen to have that there. You know what I mean? At the place, it was great. It was a great situation. So, that's where the couch is from.
0: That's crazy.
1: And somebody else asked me about the couch too. Interestingly,
0: the couch.
1: Let me look at this couch.
0: It's crazy, because I'm telling you, it takes me back when I look at it. I'm like.
1: 70s, you're thinking?
0: It's giving.
1: Yeah.
0: It's Gila. Like you said, it's giving love
1: yeah.
0: and marriage.
1: Yeah. Yeah, yeah, yeah.
0: It's that couch that everybody
1: it was incredible.
0: Knows when they see it. It's
1: yeah.
0: very nostalgic.
1: Yeah, yeah, yeah. That's great. That's great. That's great.
0: It looks so old, I almost probably wouldn't sit on it.
1: Yeah, right.
0: And it looks like it should be covered in plastic.

0: So that's what that is, you know. Yeah, that's what that is. But so, yeah, so the couch is incredible. Chase the magazine down. You can look at the couch and everything like that. Mm-hmm. In there. So, yeah, chase
1: and
0: it
1: then,
0: down.
1: And then were you recently with Sangria? Did I see you on Media Made Radio?
0: No, you know, actually.
1: Was that a replay?
0: No, so the interview that we did with Sparky D, Sangria was also on that.
1: That's
0: talking
1: correct.
0: About Media Made Magazine.
1: He was.
0: So, and I noticed
1: because
0: that.
1: Because it was the swimsuit edition that you read the articles. I remember.
0: Yes, yes. I try to, you know, I mean, people put a lot of work into these publications, Kim. You know what I mean? So I try to make sure I spend some time on them, you know. Mm. It was.
1: Mm-hmm. Right. No, I feel you.
0: A lot of great articles. Right. That's all I'm saying.
1: In the swimsuit edition.
0: Yeah, swimsuit edition. It was great articles. Yes.
1: Sure.
0: Yeah, so that's what it was, man. But yo, we got a show lined up tonight.
1: Okay.
0: We got a show lined up tonight. We got special guests in the building. This is actress and pop star singer Jatawn is going to be in the building.
1: Ooh.
0: So New York, raise your fist in the air.
1: Let's
0: again.
1: Go.
0: You know what I mean? She's got a new single out. She's been walking around cooking, doing different things, acting in different films and stuff like that. So
1: okay.
0: We're going to be talking to her a little bit later in the show. So I want you guys to stay ready for that. Y'all already know I got some music. I'm going to play something. Something. You know what I'm saying?
1: What you got?
0: They're probably going to like it, you know. Let's run it and we'll see how it goes. Y'all stay locked in. Super duper.
2: If I see them.

0: Bishop. Coming to a new season. You already know. Marvel of all. Gumar. Ash Duval.
1: They call him God.
0: For those that
1: they
0: don't know.
1: They call him God.
0: Yeah.
1: They call him

0: God bless a child that can hold his own. Don't come to my door, pull that chrome on you, pointing at your dome.
1: Get out the way.
0: Blind ambition, we've been doing it for years. Just listen and cheer.
1: Get out the way.
0: We here.
1: Get out the way. Get out the way.

0: some ladies?
1: Some ladies or what?
2: Yeah. You know, we have girls that put their head turning, you know, because they don't look patty. You know, I have girls. But yeah, it's time over. You know, you got about that part.
0: Yeah.
2: We're both notables. No. Kind of, yeah.
0: Just the weather for it.
2: Yeah, you're right.
0: You can come out, man.
3: The MC was there, wasn't no money involved, wasn't no lights and cameras. Just a bunch of females, a bunch of fellas, beers, music, until something got set off and shots got let out.
4: Yo, what's good? We in the building, TJ Super Duper. You guys are locked in with us. Y'all know your favorite place to be.
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4: Yo, just like that, man. Yo, we threw a bunch of joints at you guys, man. I just played Calling by actually Gutter Pain by The Alchemist featuring Cool G Rap. Right before that, Calling SVD featuring Blue. No Explanations, DJ Premier, Alchemist, Evidence. Salute out to Marv Lavar, God Season. And She's My Star, we started off with that. Rick Ross, Young Miami, and of course the intro by my man Intercontinental Kent. Yo, Kim, so bust this. So look, I was watching movies. I've been trying to catch up on a lot of movies come out during the summertime. You know what I'm saying?
6: Right.
4: And I do my best to catch up on those things, you know. So I just watched Obsession. I don't know if you're up on that one.
6: I'm
4: you
6: not.
4: Know what I'm saying? Independent film. I think it was shot by like a YouTuber. I want to say the budget, I could be incorrect, but I want to say the budget might have been around $1 million. You know what I'm saying? And the movie was incredible. You know, guy makes a wish and he wishes that this girl falls in love with him. And then after that, she just kind of starts going nuts throughout the film. Incredible film. It's on Peacock. If you get a chance to watch it, make sure you chase it down. All that other stuff. I had an exciting weekend. It wasn't as exciting as yours was, obviously.
6: Okay,
4: but it was okay because so my man hits me up. He's like, yo, TJ, yo, check this out. My man's young ish, DJ DN3. His son had a birthday. First birthday, you know. So we go out, we go to the birthday party, you know. Definitely beautiful. Couple of some of my favorite people were in the building, you know what I'm saying? Big salute out to my man Paco Knott. We see you out there, you know, friend of the station for a long time now, you know what I'm saying? Mega Ran was in the building, you know. I got the DJ at the party, you know.
6: So I did jump
4: on the turntables and stuff like and played your favorite selection to kids' songs.
6: Of course.
4: Definitely. You know what I'm saying? Probably some stuff from Sesame Street and some stuff from, you know, Mega Ran DN3's incredible children's
6: catalog.
4: Album. You know what I'm saying? Incredible children's album. So I played a lot of those.
6: Is there any Baby Shark going on?
4: Yeah, I don't think we played. Did we play Baby Shark? We played something with some dinosaurs in it. I know that. You know what I'm saying? So we played that. So yeah, so salute out to Young Ish. Happy birthday to him. He's one. I wanted to take one of the little fans. They had a little fan. You got to blow on it and it spins for a second. I wanted to take one of those and just make a TikTok meme out of it. But I forgot to grab it on the way out, you know, because I was rushing.
6: I saw the birthday hat.
4: Yeah.
6: And some favors. So that's dope.
4: Definitely. So you could tell it was a festive time. You know what I'm saying?
6: It definitely looked like it was fun.
4: Yeah. Yeah, incredible time. So, so nonetheless, it was a great situation, man. Salute out to my man Rampage. I got new music by him coming up, you know.
6: He's been busy.
4: Yes, he has been busy. He's been cooking. They've been doing a lot of moving around. I think they just did a show in PA
6: with Rod Digga.
4: Big salute out to her. Yes, definitely. I am going to be with Rampage and the infamous Amadeus in the Phoenix area at Trill on Monday the 27th. So if you guys happen to be in the area, Monday the 27th at about 7 p.m., we will be up at Trill.
6: Okay,
4: MCs, if you guys are out there, you know, they want the MCs to come through. I think they want to put some people on the microphone.
6: Uh-oh. Are you one of those people or are you just...
4: You know what, Kim? I don't think that I had planned that, but it's not off the list. I have been in the studio recording.
6: I heard that. I saw that too.
4: Yes, I've been in the studio recording. I just laid down two songs. I just put two songs together. Let me see how I feel that day. Let me see how I feel that day. But I'm already feeling like I'm probably gonna get busy. You know what I'm saying?
6: Show these folks what I was done.
4: Look, I'm over here dropping.
6: 3 seconds. 3 seconds. You got it. You made it. You better get that. These gummies are fire.
4: I'll eat it first. So that's what it is. We got the four dimensional Lego gummies in here, and they actually stick together.
6: They are amazing.
4: Yeah, I think I'm gonna build something important with these and just, you know, hope they don't melt into just a glob or something. I'm gonna try it nonetheless. Y'all stay locked in. We got Jaton coming up soon. I got new music by my man Rampage. Everybody go

0: Yo, what's good? We back in the building. TJ Super Duper, Radio Super. I got new music by Rampage playing. Salute everybody, go. But I gotta take it down a little bit because we got somebody real special on the line. You know what I'm saying? We was talking about this at the beginning of the show. We said, I got a young lady calling in. You know what I'm saying? Actress, pop star. She's got new singles out. We talking to her. Yo, Jaton, what's good? How you doing, young lady?
1: I'm good. How are you?
0: Excellent. I want to thank you for taking time out your schedule to come over here and rock with us on Radio Super. Y'all know how that is.
1: Of course.
0: You know what I'm saying? Yo, so you do a lot of things. You know what I'm saying? Like, I got the single. Mm-hmm. Big salute out to E Records. We got the single. You know what I'm saying? But I'm hearing you do a lot of little things that I didn't initially know about. You know, that you've been cooking for a little while now.
1: I stay busy, yeah.
0: Just like that.
1: I always gotta stay busy, you know what I'm saying?
0: Yeah.
1: There's never an off day.
0: Okay, just like that. And it looks like you've been working from what I'm seeing online, too. So I want to salute you. Yes.
1: Thank you.
0: Yes, definitely. So let's start with the music, man. You got a new single out. You got a couple singles, but you got a new single out. What you like? Tell everybody mm-hmm. about the single that doesn't know what's good.
1: So the single basically it's about owning your space.
0: Okay.
1: And knowing like, hey, if you want to be with me, I need to be the only person that you like. Right? Like, that's about it. I don't know anything about a side chick. I don't even know how to spell side chick.
0: Okay.
1: The only thing I know is name. That's it.
0: Yeah.
1: And so I wanted to create a song that was basically just really empowering. And it's super funny. So in the middle of the song, I have my mom come in. And she basically says, like, the real prize is when you love yourself and understand your full potential. Because it's like, yeah, if you don't love yourself, you're not going to be able to be someone's number one. So you got to focus on yourself, make sure you look good, body tea, face okay. Cold, not declining, and you're good, yeah.
0: You know, I try to tell dudes that, like, you know what I'm saying? Like, look, if you build yourself up, you know what I mean? Like, you know, the action will come to you. I think Jay-Z said something like that, and I don't remember the specific line in one of his mm-hmm. joints, but he was like, yo, if you build yourself up, you know, the action will come to you. You don't have to run around, you know what I'm saying? Like, thirst chasing everything. Thirst busting, you know, let's put it like that. You don't have to be thirst busting out there. So, okay, so to what you like, that single's out, like, everybody can go... They can go track that mm-hmm. down, run it down. It's on all the major platforms, the Apples, the Spotifys, all that other stuff.
1: 100%. Yeah, title, everything. You can buy it. You can listen to it on Melon, which is the South Korean app. Like, it's everywhere.
0: Okay. That's
1: international.
0: Incredible. So, but you've been doing music. How long have you been doing music? I believe it's been some time, but how long have you been at it?
1: Yeah, I mean, since I was a kid, I was always, you know, in the school choir. I was doing singing lessons. I played the piano. Then I played the trombone, like, really briefly in, like, the seventh and eighth grade. I did musical theater, so I've always loved to sing. And I always wrote music, but I didn't understand the process of putting out your own songs. And then I got the opportunity to do so.
0: Okay.
1: And in 2021, I put out my first single when I was about to enter sophomore year of college.
0: Right.
1: And so that's when I put out my first single. And then I, you know, it was doing really well, but I didn't want to, you know, drop out. So I would go back to University of Pittsburgh, be a student, get my grades, you know, do a good thing. And then over the summer, I'll be in the studio, putting out music, going to events. So it's been about 5 years in August, but I graduated in 2024. And so for the past 2 years, I've been heavy in the studio.
0: Right.
1: You know, just working on my craft more, performing more. So it's been a bit of a journey, but it's been a nice journey.
0: Right. First off, congratulations on the graduation. Definitely, like, you know,
1: thank you.
0: We understand that alone is a task. You know what I'm saying? So, and especially in the mix of doing music and everything like that. I apologize. I got my co-host Kim in the building. Say what's up, Kim? How you doing?
2: Hey, welcome to the show. We're glad to have you.
1: Yes, thank you, Kim.
0: Excellent. Of course. Excellent. So this is great, man. So. So okay, so you've been doing recording for some time, man. Where are you from, or where are you located? Because I'm seeing a lot of streets that look a little familiar to me when I see like the visuals and when I watch the music video and stuff. Where are you at?
1: Yeah, so I was actually born in New York City.
0: Okay.
1: I was born at Levinstone Hospital, Upper East Side. So okay. I'm a New Yorker.
0: Yeah.
1: But then my parents were like, we kind of want to leave the city a little bit. So we moved to Jersey. But I live in like a small town called Weehawken, but it's like right outside.
0: Okay.
1: So I always would stay in the city. Might have friends that live in the city. Like I'm always there. I'm very connected to culture. I feel like there's not really a culture shift in where I live in Jersey.
0: Yeah.
1: Everything is really connected, you know. I could see the car driving in the city right there.
0: Right.
1: On my father's side, I'm actually Swiss.
0: Okay.
1: So I would go to Switzerland every summer. I know how to speak Swiss German.
0: Wow.
1: Yeah. So I travel a lot too every time I'm out there and see my family. And my mom's side is from the south, so we go out in the south a lot too. So I've been around.
0: Right. How do you say, like, I rock with Radio Super in German? I just want to hear it.
1: Ooh, I'll say, like, I love Radio Super. Ich liebe Radio Super. Yeah.
0: Okay.
1: Ich liebe Radio Super.
0: I'm going to start to practice, Kim.
2: Work on that.
0: Yo, speaking of Jersey, Kim is in Jersey. Kim was just out there last week.
2: I just got back. Yeah, I'm from Newark originally, so I went back home to see some family. I was all up in everywhere, Times Square, the Atlantic City, like, you know, the beach.
1: Yeah,
2: it was fun. It's been a while.
1: Oh, my God.
2: I got to play touristy, but it was nice.
1: That's not, yeah, Jersey is nice. Like, when you can come back to it, you realize, like, wow, the state has so much to offer. But then living in it, you kind of forget that.
2: Yeah, it's always the case when you're all up under something. You don't appreciate it till you leave and come back. And
1: 100%.
2: Like, oh, I miss
1: 100%.
2: This.
0: Yeah. Definitely. I used to live in Queens, and I used to work at a bunch of recording studios, Hit Factory. I don't know if you remember them or anything like that, but yeah, definitely. So incredible. So you in the right place tonight. You know what I'm saying? You definitely in the right place tonight.
1: 100%.
0: Yo, this is great. So I'm hearing you also do some acting, if I'm not incorrect.
1: Mm-hmm.
0: Okay. Mm-hmm. Okay. Tell us about that.
1: Yeah, so I've been acting since I was a kid.
0: Okay.
1: I always had, like, a love for it. I always wanted to be, you know, on stage and on screen.
0: Mm-hmm.
1: I feel like it's so cool to play different characters. And also being an artist, too, it helps a lot because my stage persona is different than, you know, me chilling at home.
0: Yeah.
1: And so for a while, I was doing a lot of musicals, a lot of plays and stuff, a lot of dramas.
0: Okay.
1: And everything was on the stage. So, you know, I had to learn things from heart and be able to bust it out, you know?
0: Yeah.
1: And then I got home from college and I was like, you know, I want to get back into acting, but it's really a hard business to just, like, jump into. So I decided to do some, like, extra work on the side.
0: Okay.
1: And last year I got my first, like, extra job, and it was on the Kevin Hart movie that's coming out on Friday called 72 Hours.
0: Incredible.
1: So it's crazy.
2: Wow.
1: And then I also was, like, on the set for Daredevil, too, just, like, doing some extra work, and they were like, we want you to stand right here. So, like, you can see me in this stuff. You know, wait.
0: And then Daredevil, where, what do you know what episode is in? Because I vehemently watched that show, like, that might be my favorite, like, television show on TV.
1: Okay, literally, we filmed it probably, I want to say, a few months ago, and so I guess it's coming out in the new season.
0: Okay,
1: that's when I think they're still filming it currently.
0: Oh, the third season. Okay, the third season. Okay, I got you.
1: Yeah.
0: Okay.
1: Yeah. So they're still filming it currently, but that one was like a blast to be on. It was a very quick scene, but I love being on film sets and, you know, meeting actors. I also am in a Kerry Washington movie too, so I'm busy, and now I'm taking acting classes at Stella Adler,
0: okay,
1: which is an amazing top acting school, and
0: right.
1: I love the people that I'm, you know, learning the craft with, and
0: right.
1: I love my teacher as well. He's amazing, and so I love acting. It's a very fun activity.
0: Incredible. So let's go back to young Jatan. You know. How did the acting start? Like, how did you get into that? Like, what was the thing that says, I want to go do this? What happened?
1: I feel like I was just bit by that bug, you know, the art bug,
0: yeah.
1: I think you could call it. I always loved watching movies, and my mom loves movies too, so maybe it's genetic.
0: Yeah.
1: And so I always remember as a kid, like, going to the movies and watching movies at home and just really being enthralled in the idea of playing another character.
0: Right.
1: And living a different life. Because, you know, you're told you only have one life, but the fact that actors can play a multitude of people.
0: Yeah.
1: And if they're lucky, they can play hundreds of characters.
0: Yeah.
1: Is so insane to me. And I was like, well, how do I tap into this? And so my mom was like, we'll put you in some classes. So I did like acting classes as a young kid.
0: Right.
1: And then I also love music too. And that bug bit me. I remember when I was watching Beyonce's Check On It music video.
0: Right.
1: And there's a scene where she's wearing like all pink, obviously, but she's wearing like the pink crop top and she has like the braids in her hair with the glasses.
0: Okay.
1: And she's just shaking it in the camera. And I remember seeing that and I was like, I want to be her. Like, that's who I want to be. Right. I want to be her shaking it like, mom, please. Yeah. And I was like, yeah, you're literally five. Like, but he was like, no, that's me. And so I definitely remember that being like my thing of like, okay, this is who I want to be. So I did the dance lessons. I did the singing. I did all that. So I feel like it just kind of was genetic for me. It didn't really, you know, it didn't hit me later in life. It hit me pretty early on, and I knew what I wanted to be and what I wanted to do very, very early on. So
0: okay,
1: it's been nice.
0: I was talking to Kim a little earlier, completely off subject of all the great things you're into right now. Mm-hmm. But what are you watching? Like, just, you know, I got some spare time. What are you watching that doesn't have you in it? You know what I'm saying? Like, what do you watch when you're, I'm going to go watch that movie because it's fun. You know what I'm saying? What are you checking out?
1: Ooh, my series right now, so I like watching like TV shows when I'm like just chilling at home, you know, before I go to sleep and stuff. And so right now we're watching Modern Family. I love Modern Family. Like, the beginning seasons are such TV like gold for me.
0: Yeah.
1: Movie-wise, I see everything. Like, I love to go to the movies, so I just saw, like, The Odyssey. I just saw the Minions movie today. Like, okay. I want to go see a movie. If I see us doing well or people like it, I will go take myself to the movie theater, and I will go watch it. So there's a lot of stuff, but series, TV series are my thing right now, so okay. I'm watching, rewatching Modern Family. But like one of my go-to movies is Legally Blonde. So I'm like,
0: Legally Blonde. Okay. Okay. Yeah. I was just telling Kim that I had just watched that movie Obsession. I don't know if you saw it or not.
1: Oh, it's fantastic.
0: Oh yeah, incredible. Yeah, golly, the girl is nuts. You know what I mean? Incredible.
1: Crazy. Movie.
0: Yes, definitely, definitely, definitely. And I think like a YouTuber made it or somebody without a big budget. You know what I mean? And the movie did obviously incredible for what it was. But if you haven't seen it, go see. It's on Peacock now, so you don't even have to pay for it if you have Peacock.
1: You guys need to go see that movie, but just don't see it at night. I made the mistake of seeing it at night. I couldn't sleep without the lights. I couldn't sleep with the lights off for like a week and a half. Like, I needed a light on. I thought she was in my room.
0: Yeah, it was definitely creepy. Yeah, definitely creep. Check it out. So for everybody, that's just a little bit of, you know, some homework for y'all to do, you know, other than watching the new Kevin Hart movie, catching the new season of Daredevil, and then, you know what I'm saying, then catching the new Carrie White movie. Other than those three, that's some more homework for you, you know what I mean? They can jump on that now, right? So this is great, man. So things are going good for you. I've been seeing you working, you know, things sound like they're really good. The single's out and the single's moving right now. I got this segment on the show that I call The Scenario, and I got a Busta Rhymes sample playing right now. You know what I'm saying? So look, the label comes to you and they're like, yo, Jaton, yo, we're trying to throw a deal at you. You know what I'm saying? You catch pretty good. We're trying to throw a deal at you, you know, and we want you to start working on the next album. They come to you and they ask, like, yo, who do you want to get on the album? You know, but I check with Kim. You spoke to the label. You know what I'm saying?
2: Right, because I'm dialed in.
0: Yeah, she's dialed in. how much of a like with the budget she has for the new project, how many artist features you think she could get on the next project?
2: I mean, people? I mean, artists?
0: Artist features, yeah.
2: Features? Oh, five.
0: Five, okay, good. Mm-hmm. So the label says you got five features you can put on this album, Jaton. You can pick from anybody in the industry, you know what I mean? So which five people would you spend this budget on?
1: Well, it's gonna be an. They better give me a big budget with the names I'm out of spend.
0: Yeah, yeah, yeah. It's if the budget's big enough to cover five, you know, so you should be good.
1: Oh, okay.
0: Yeah.
1: So the first one definitely be Nile Rodgers.
0: Nile Rodgers. Okay.
1: Yeah, I love his music. I mean, he made so many hits, and he's such an amazing guitarist and producer.
0: Yeah, that's incredible. That's the first time. Yeah. That's the first time somebody's picked him. Yeah, this is incredible.
2: We got 11 now, Roger.
0: Yeah, I mean, he's incredible. This is just the first time that somebody's picked him for this scenario on the show. So that's interesting. Okay, you got four more. Yeah. Give us four more.
1: So then second, I would have to be Beyonce. I'm a huge Beehive fan.
0: Right.
1: Like, I feel like the way she writes is so incredible. That it's just like, I'm going to be with you in the studio and help you out. And you help me. Like, what's going on, girl?
0: Right.
1: So that now Rodgers, Beyonce, I would love to work with Doja Cat.
0: Doja Cat. Okay. Right.
1: Yeah. She's so dope.
0: Yeah.
1: She's a lyricist. And also, I love how creative she is.
0: She's definitely very creative. Yeah.
1: Yeah. And I also am creative as well. But my creativity is definitely a bit more toned down than hers, but I would love to work with her in that capacity.
0: Yeah.
1: My fourth person, I would have to say probably Cardi B. I love Cardi B. I think she's hilarious.
0: Yeah.
1: She can spit like no one else. And she knows how to make a hit song or a song that, you know, it's like, I need help with this. Like, she can make that song for you.
0: Yeah.
1: You know?
0: I think I was a fan of hers probably like really early in her career, like Bronx Season mixtape, stuff like that. When I saw her coming out there, I remember playing some songs from that joint on the radio. So yeah, incredible, incredible. And of course, you know, you're gonna get that New York flavor too, you know what I'm saying?
1: Mm-hmm.
0: So yeah. Okay, you got one more person left.
1: The last person I would want to work with is Kay Trinata.
0: Kay Trinata. Okay.
1: Yeah.
0: Okay.
1: I love house music as well. And in Switzerland, they listen to a lot of like techno and EDM.
0: Yeah.
1: And so I grew up listening to that as well whenever I spent my summers there.
0: Yeah.
1: And I saw him in concert and his vibe was amazing. But the way that he's able to tell a story, just not even with the lyrics, but just with the beat itself, it brings you to a certain feeling. And I'm like, wow, I would love to work with him on a project. I think that we would mesh really, really well together. So those are the five people where I'm like, I would love to work with them on a project.
0: Incredible. Incredible. That sounds like it's going to be a very interesting album. I'm looking forward to it. Your music, you I know we float kind of between pop and R&B in terms of what when we're listening to you. You know what I mean?
1: Yeah.
0: What was there certain people that as you came up that kind of influenced the music?
1: Yeah, I feel like my musical influences, I don't want to say they're all over the place, but they all fell under the category of pop music.
0: Okay.
1: My parents would play a lot of my mom would play a lot of Prince, you know, David Bowie, Michael Jackson, a lot of like the old school music as well. Mm-hmm. And I loved to dance. That's been my main thing forever.
0: Right.
1: And so whenever I listen to music, I don't really like to feel sad that much because I feel like music is also a manifestation.
0: Yeah.
1: So pop music to me, I have yet to feel super duper sad listening to like a pop song.
0: Right.
1: You know, and even if the lyrics are a bit melancholic, the beat will make me want to just like groove, you know?
0: Yeah.
1: And so my music influences, I guess they just kind of come from all over. And there's some music that I listen to that's like Russian, but because the beat is so good, I don't even care what they're saying. I'm just like, I'm listening.
0: Wow.
1: I also love like Brazilian funk music as well. I just love a good beat. I love seeing people enjoy themselves when they're listening to my music.
0: Incredible. Incredible. This is beautiful. Yo, for everybody late to class, we are in the building with pop star, actress, Chiton. Yo, give them your social media. Tell everybody how to follow you, how to keep up with you, all that other stuff.
1: Yeah, so my social media is very easy. It's I am Chiton. So IAMJITTAUN. That's the same username on all my socials, so it's very easy to find me.
0: Okay. Not hard to track you down or anything like that. Is there up and coming stuff that people need to look out for that they need to be checking for you?
1: 100%. Like, go to my Instagram right now, hit the follow, and you will be seeing more music coming out very, very soon. Mm-hmm. Like, it's just hopefully some big announcements, like I have a performance tomorrow. Like, you know, if you just follow, you'll see how much emotion I got going. You won't be disappointed.
0: Definitely. Before we let you go, I want you to give some shout outs. Give some shout outs to your people out there, all that stuff.
1: Yeah, I want to give a big shout out to Doc Knows Music. He helped me make my first song ever. He's like, I think you want to make music. I was like, yeah. He's like, I got a present for you. It was the beat. He was like, free of charge. I need you to tap into what you need to do.
0: Yeah.
1: So shout out to Doc. I want to say a big shout out to Cody. He's my engineer to the stars. He and I have been working for a few years together, and he helped me with this single. So I'm very, very, very thankful. Big shout out to my producers, Gustavo, Benny, who actually produced What You Like. He's such a fire producer. I love Benny so much. And last but not least, I want to give a big shout out to my mom. You know, she's my momager. She has Ani Records label. Her and I work very closely together in building my career and in turn hopefully building our brand. So those are my big shout outs.
0: Okay.
1: Big shout outs.
0: Big salute. I'm sure that they appreciate hearing that. You know what I mean? And nonetheless, they know how to follow you. They need to go and chase the music down. We're going to help them out because I'm about to go into your What You Like single right now for everybody out there who has not heard that. You know what I'm saying?
1: But
0: yes, I want to take time to thank you again for coming on the show and rocking with us and all that other stuff. So, Jaton, you stay there. You don't go nowhere. Everybody else out in radio land, why don't you introduce the song?
1: Yep, you guys are listening to DJ Super, and the song is called What You Like out now. Let's go.
0: Let's get it. Here we go.

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0: Yo, what's good? We in the building. TJ Super Duper Radio Super. Big salute out to everybody out there locked in with us, yo. Salute out to Mr. Ton, you know what I'm saying, for coming through for an interview. We played a bunch of beautiful music. You guys enjoyed it. I got some more stuff coming up. Salute out to my man, Rob T, producer, who was in the building, I think a week or two ago. A week or two ago, we had my man Rob T in the building. He brought us some new music from The Chill. We're going to get into that. I got some Fat Joe, Young Miami coming up, Jada Kiss. Stay locked in. Let's get it.
1: Double L, and it's that gangsta that you know so well. My caddy, he was born in 1983 with the pioneer.

AZ Club, shout out to the Bay, and my in the A. Compton up the city, that's the hub of LA. I used to cut up the beat on the two turntables. Mixed master space, best thing since cable. Teela my G, we was on the same label. Seen a miss, same color as maple. Gold Daytonas, California Romeos on the

Yo, what's good? DJ Super Duper, Radio Super. Big salute to everybody out there locked in with us. Just like that. Y'all know how it is, man. Yo, man, crazy. We threw some Rome Streets at you just now. Right before that, Bustillo, DJ Deadeye, Sean Price, Terminology, Smith and Wesson, Victory Lap. Before that, Fat Joe, Young Miami, Jadakiss, man. Yo, y'all know what's good, man. Follow me across the board at TJ Supa. Follow us across the board at Radio Supa. And salute out to the team, you know what I mean? Y'all know how it is, man. Yo, I'm throwing something back, man. I'm throwing it back. What do we got? You know what? Bam, that's what we got, man. We got some Mix-A-Lot, man. Y'all stay locked in. Let's get it. My hoopty.

Yo, what's good? We in the building. TJ Super Duper, Radio Super. Yo, salute out to everybody locked in with us for another incredible episode. Big salute out to Ann E-Records. We see you. Salute out to Jatan. We see you out there. You know what I'm saying? Thanks for coming through for an incredible interview, man. Salute to my team, Kim, Lisa, Queen B, DJ DN3, Professor X. We see y'all. We love y'all. 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And tune in next week for another great episode. We love y'all. Let's go.

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0: Treat me like your mans, ain't never break your heart. 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
1: No wonder.
0: Sounds special.

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1: What's up, hello?
2: What you want me to
1: do?
2: Come to third verse.
1: Here I come. Come in the back of the truck.
2: Baby, get your ass up in there, man. Do your thing. 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

0: Yo, let me just tell you something, man. 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You've been drinking too much. Chuta borracho. Just keep it moving or catch this puñetazo.
1: M. Dot. 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
2: Get familiar.
1: Manzo. 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

0: His spirit protected him, but he lost his sight, and that's why his defense is broken.
1: Yeah.

And by haters, they sounded like crickets. 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The Bible left out, cynics is proved. But evil will dent you, this walk is so mental. Great life insurance, God is prudential. He teaches his soldiers, gentle yet bolder. The world on his back, I sit on his shoulders. Say how he do it, the trigger can't scold me. Watching his presence, his bars are so soapy. The one but no macula, holy spectacular. Coded me solely with godly vernacular.

Yeah.

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Yeah, yeah. Here we go.

0: do that back to the drawing board part again, because y'all can really kill that. One, two, three.
1: Back to the drawing board.
0: Oh, yeah.
1: Oh, yeah.
0: Starting.

0: is above. The flags, the skies, you lead me in the path by the rafts, beside the still waters. You lead me to that land, I promise, not through Sodom and Gomorrah. Perfect harmony and silence, not Elijah nor Deborah. No prophet, prophetess can make us profit from the Torah, cause God had another plan.
1: Knowledge by the law, but perfection by the

so little. It amazes me that we can be so stubborn, even when we both want the same outcome. It's got me questioning, do you really think I'm selfish?

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These cornies are getting irritating like gum on a sneaker. Ain't talking about nothing, they phony like Creflo the preacher. She told me it's about what I want, man, that girl is a keeper. See us rolling in my Cadillac.

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And I thought this was an opportunity that I could apply some of the knowledge that I've spent a number of years tracing now and put it in the right context so that when someone went and saw this movie, they were there at the time with the music and the sound. It's kind of sort of like right on, you know, all the way to the ball.

1, 2, 1, 2, 1, 2. Past don't count. Yesterday don't count. Last night don't count. Losses. Past don't count. Yesterday don't count. Last night don't count. Turn a loss to a championship. Turn a win to a family event. Dim my light till it's ambient. 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

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Losses. Past don't count. Yesterday don't count. Last night don't count.

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1: Pharaoh.
0: King of the South and North.
1: Pharaoh.
0: Chief of all thy living creatures. 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

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I'm not a threat till I'm banging. 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

0: I don't think pound for pound, John, I don't think there's a more sincere, better guy in this world than me. I've done more for everybody. 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You can see what I got compared to what other people got. And I can't believe what I read and I hear. I don't know what this guy is they're talking about. Maybe somebody can introduce me to him someday. I don't believe him.
1: I told Benny I got plenty. Machine, what up?

0: out when I wanted a quarter brick and he wouldn't sell it to me.
1: Sell it to
2: the butcher coming.
3: Dictated that I take each course I took. And all I have a multiple choice. I could go here and I'm $500 this way, here, $500 the finest way. Mine was all the doors were closed. That was the only door open.

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Listen. A neatly driven, I'm conditioned to carve out my own niche and implement self-efficiency. Become content within it, a non-conformist who ain't never compromising her vision or bending towards any form of diplomatic strategy. My MO consists

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1: Master Law, if you don't talk, you're gonna die.
2: I see. 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
3: Yeah.
2: Well, today you're up against the Ting brother.
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Out of my mind. Out of my mind. Out of my mind. Out of my mind. Out of my mind. Out of my mind. 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Out of my mind. Out of my mind. Out of my mind. Out of my mind. Out of my mind. Out of my mind. Out of my mind. Out of my mind. Out of my mind. Out of my mind. Out of my mind. Out of my mind. Out of my mind. Out of my mind. Out of my mind. Out of my mind. Out of my mind. Out of my mind. Out of my mind. Out of my mind. Out of my mind. Out of my mind. Out of my mind. 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Out of my mind. Out of my mind. Out of my mind. Out of my mind. Out of my mind. Out of my mind.

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7: Hey.
6: Hey, girl. 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Mm-hmm. About to hit a TLC move in a minute. Okay. But we got the Tamira Smith in the building from Hot 107.9. Hey, baby. How you doing?
7: Hey, y'all. Thanks for having me. I'm ready to chop it up with y'all because I know y'all got some things to say. And
6: yes.
7: And we going to get to it.
6: 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Radio heads, we don't want y'all to go too far. Of course, y'all want to listen to us. Y'all want to tap in. 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
12: Is this what you wanted?

I just messed up the whole program. Beat it off the wall, knock it down, get nasty on cam. You know I love it right, all night, all right. 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

0: did.
1: Hold on, bro. 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
0: She did.
1: You made up another song today?
0: She did.
1: That how thick she is, cuz?
0: She did. She did.
1: She did.
0: She

0: the conversation, the DJ, the mix.
1: Ooh, we radio. I know y'all was enjoying that mix by our girl Jess Karp. Of course, we're still here at Ooh We Radio Show. We got our special guest, Tamira Smith, still in the building rocking out with us. Hey, baby, how you doing?
2: Yes, yes. You already know I'm not going nowhere.
1: Okay. Well, long as you know, we locked in. They locked in. Ain't no switching up. Okay. Ooh. And we still got the Butter Not Butter in the building. And
2: hey,
1: we about to get into this, dear. We go ahead, Butter, give it to them.
3: Okay, y'all, we about to go ahead and get into it now. You don't know what Dear Ooh We is, but basically it is a letter that somebody sends us. They ask for some advice. And me and AMG, mm-hmm. We try. We don't guarantee, but we try. To give some good advice, you know, and see what we can do.
1: Okay. We try to help the people out.
3: We try.
2: Somebody got to help them.
1: Okay. Somebody. But go ahead.
3: This letter reads, Dear Ooh We, I went on a date with this guy who seemed to be really nice. He was real well-dressed, and it was great conversation at the beginning.
1: Mm-hmm. That's how it always starts.
3: Until he got too drunk. He was slurring his words, laughing at nothing, even hugging on a waiter and everything like that. Ooh. On the first date, I had to put him in the Uber like I was his caretaker, and I was just
1: not
3: over
1: money
3: it.
1: Spent.
2: Right.
1: Not my money spent.
3: The next day, he apologized and said it was a one-time thing. He doesn't really get that drunk, but I don't know if I should give him another chance or run. Is this a red flag or an honest mistake?
1: I'm going to let you start off, Tamira. It's about you. You got to start off.
2: You know I'm a drinker. I don't know what to do here.
3: She probably would have been like, yeah.
2: We'd have woke up in jail the next morning. Like, how we get home? All right. No, for real. First date's definitely a red flag because they don't know you. They don't know... Don't be that comfortable with me, mm-hmm. Mr. Man, because you need to be on point.
1: I'll rob you. What if
2: I was trying to line you, friend? But realistically, you were supposed to be protecting me. If you're sloppy drunk and you don't, like, mister, wake up. Figure it
3: right,
2: out.
3: Now
2: you're
3: I got to change seats. Yeah. I need to sit in your seat. I watch the door.
2: No, I'm not with that. So it is a red flag, but honestly, red flags could be pink flags if you really like him. It depends.
1: Tamira is so toxic.
2: It depends.
3: If you were drinking too, it could
2: like,
3: be no pink.
2: Yeah, like, that's why I was like, well, do he got a lot of money? He treats you nice? Like, okay, we could try again and see if you do it again. Like, you got more chances when you got money and stuff. But
3: I am crying.
2: I'm just being honest. But realistically, don't listen to all the BS I say. Realistically, that is a red flag because if you're dating to be serious with someone, one, you should not even want to show me that part of you. You should be there to kind of learn me, understand what's going on, figure out what we doing. If you there getting super drunk and... You know, people be nervous sometimes, though. So, I don't know. Maybe it was a drink.
3: At this big age, we are not in high school. We're not in college. Mm-mm. If you're drunk like that, ain't nothing wrong with being a little tipsy, but you're drunk. You hugging the waiter.
2: Yeah, that's
3: you
2: where he lost
3: out
2: me.
3: Laughing.
2: He lost me.
1: I got to do it.
2: Now you're embarrassing me.
1: With my money?
2: No.
3: No,
2: you will never see me
3: in an Uber.
2: I would have never, first of all, I'd have took your phone, took your credit cards, ordered your own Uber. That shit would have been attached to my phone by the time we got out of there. So I'd have paid, you would have been paying for that.
1: I would have made you open the cash.
2: Yeah,
1: app.
2: Come on now.
1: I would have

0: me extra money just because I had to work.
1: I'm like, this is ridiculous. Type it in.
2: Yeah, but we...
0: No, I want
2: to... I'm at the age where I'm dating, so I'm not trying to... Yeah, like, no, you're crazy. drunk? I'm... Is it a school day? No matter what it is, and you know they gonna shoot me out for this one, but men being super drunk is sassy. Like, what are you... You trying to get somebody bend you over, you want them feel on you? Like, what are you... What are you... Like, you trying to be outside getting loose for the goose? Like, what are you doing? Like, no!
1: There was a video that was just going viral like a few weeks ago, and the man, he went in the bathroom. He was like, yo, what are you doing? The dude was on the floor throwing up. He was like, I effed up. He was like, yo, she's about to leave you. She's about to leave you. He was like, I effed up. Like, why are you this drunk? He had a suit on, everything. I was like...
0: See?
1: I would have been gone. You would have came back out there.
2: Not you thought you had a gentleman.
0: And this man on the bathroom and head in the toilet. Do that? What?
1: Out the lemon drop. Now he was out the lemon drop.
2: This is what I be saying. Like, there's no look to it. Like, all of them just don't deserve shit. Like, the suit niggas, the tall basketball niggas, the Nike all tech, none of them.
0: I'm just saying.
1: You know what he was getting? We gonna have to, girl, we gotta block out a lot of stuff we're talking about.
0: It's okay. I'm gonna say this. You wanna know something? Because I already know once you get sloppy drunk, then the clothes get loose. Then I see your butt crack. Soon as I see your butt crack,
2: I gotta go. Get me out.
0: It's over.
2: Wait a minute. Why did I see your butt crack? Oh, I'm traumatized.
0: Yeah, no, your butt crack. The butt crack.
1: Nah, that's crazy.
2: With the little hair, and then you're going to try to pull it. Get out of here.
0: No, it is nothing worse than seeing the butt crack.
1: You know what? I feel like this was given. Y'all remember on Daddy's Little Girl when he was like, a Julia.
0: You know what I'm going to make a fool of y'all.
1: Like, no. He said, how old are you? He said, I'm 40, shawty.
0: I'm not doing that. I'm not staying with you. It's a red flag if you at the date drunk and I got to take you home. I do not like men would get sloppy drunk. That is so, like, it is so bad. So yeah, the sassiness, I believe you on that. I'm going with the sassiness.
2: I'm really like traumatized, because why would you be... What are you trying to do? Why are you shit face drunk?
0: You trying to have a girl like
2: yeah, he would have been baddie. He said baddie
0: baddies. Baddies.
1: Nah, that's funny. Y'all go on our Instagram page and let us know how y'all feel about this. Was my boy doing too much? Was he giving sassy? Mm-hmm. Or does she need to give him another chance? Because it's a no for me.
0: No for all of us.
1: I'm just not going to get it out my head. Like, you know, 50 Cent, they call me 40%.
0: I'm not doing this with y'all. Y'all tap into our Instagram. It's 2OWEE Radio Show. And let us know if y'all see the red flags like we
1: okay,
0: see.
1: Or pink.
0: They go pink. I'm not playing with them. They love a good drink. I'm done with this. Y'all don't go too far with your head. Ooh-wee.
2: Ooh-wee.
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3: Y'all, we are back. I hope y'all didn't go too far. My girl Tamira Smith, AMG Benzo, is still in the building.
4: Yes,
3: and we're about to get into some more stuff. Now, I know we left off. We were talking about you, you know, being in the radio station, Hot 107. My question for you, because you are starting your own brand, is you've worked behind the scenes and you've worked on the mic and in front of the camera. So which one do you prefer? You know, working your magic behind the scenes or working your magic on the mic?
5: I definitely prefer to be in front of the camera, on the mic. I took the behind the scenes just because I was in a situation where I felt like I would have been successful if I knew how to do everything on my own. So if I knew how to edit, if I knew how to cut my stuff, if I knew how to check mic volumes, if I knew how to do that, all of that on my own, when everybody didn't feel like showing up to set, I could have went and shot my own thing. I could have just been like, yo, send me the footage, I'll cut my own clips. So I never wanted to be in a space where I didn't know how to do a part of something that was controlling my career. I went to school for public relations, so I understand how to do most media stuff. But the editing, like, I took basic Photoshop in college like 10 years ago, so like everything's different now
4: for sure.
5: So I was so lost. So this, and I'm like, once again, thankful to Hot 107 now for even giving somebody like me, who had no experience, the opportunity to work on such a major platform like the Moment of Hustle and be their digital producer, where I had to learn all that stuff, and they had high expectations immediately. And I appreciate that too. And they weren't soft on me because I didn't know anything, and they weren't just like, oh, give her some grace though. They were like, get it together.
4: Yeah. Go figure
5: it out. Get it now.
3: No, YouTube, I believe University. You, because when I was at Clark Atlanta, that's where I graduated from. My professor was Beehive from 107. And he was like that, like, nobody's gonna come and save you. That was his thing, like, nobody's gonna come and save you. You gotta learn how to do this. So he taught us everything. Like,
5: what's your motto over there?
3: Find a way and make one.
5: All right, yes.
3: I'm telling you, Beehive was not playing with us. And I just seen him this weekend. We went up there for Dr. Cheyenne Bryant's
5: interview.
3: And he was just like, I'm just so proud of you. And I'm like, you're literally the reason why I know what I know. Because like you said, you want to know how to edit your own stuff, film and produce your own things, in case you don't have that team there. So yeah, I definitely feel you. And shout out to Hot 107.9.
5: Yeah, no, so definitely. And I appreciate both experiences, but I love being in front of the camera more. But I will say, like, a lot of people want to be influencers a lot, but there's a mental stress that comes with that. And people don't talk about that. Like, you're going to open your phone every day and somebody's going to be like, you stupid BITC. Man. You don't know anything. Why are you alive? What? Like, so, like, it sounds fun when you're on red carpets and you're doing all of this, but, like, the littlest things of living your life and just saying something, you never know how far that could go. So you have to be willing to deal with not only the good, but the bad.
3: How do you handle that?
5: Oh, I cursed them out. You know that little meme that be like, oh, I could never go viral because I would be arguing with 2,000. I argue with 2,000 people. I'd be like, your mother, your grandmother should have never had you.
3: No,
5: you look like a
3: really
5: mistake.
3: Don't.
5: I argue Listen with everybody. I'd be like, I wake up in the morning, I swear to God, I devote an hour a day to responding to comments.
3: An hour is crazy.
5: To go, because y'all not going to play with me. And y'all not going to think y'all won. Because you know why? They will think they said something profound in the comment. Like, yeah, she ain't going to respond to this. Oh, no, I am. And let me tell you.
3: Do you respond to the positive comments? Because I feel like a lot of celebrities do that.
5: Yeah, I hate that.
3: Celebrities only respond to the negative stuff. Only put a heart on them, or you don't even like my comment.
5: I get it. I said you was cute, Lotto.
3: I hate that
5: we do that, because like, don't only respond to the negative stuff, like show love to people showing you love too. But I'm telling you, when you wake up and somebody be like,
4: no, I
5: this
4: feel
5: dumb
4: her.
5: Man, I'd be like, oh, let me tell you.
3: She and then,
5: don't let
3: hour.
5: Me look at your page. Let me
4: you
5: go
4: need
5: to your
4: to,
5: page.
3: She skipped my little hearts. I said, Tamir, you look good. She skipped
5: like,
3: right.
5: Love you till next.
4: But
5: you,
4: you're not causing a controversy on her page. And she didn't post it if she didn't think she looked cute. So we going to the person that thought it was some other stuff.
5: Let me humble this man under here.
4: That still is literally at over 10,000 comments and it's still going, and I literally get a hit
3: every
4: day.
3: I remember you posting
4: and
3: it.
4: I am sick of it.
5: I'm telling you that.
4: I literally leave comments and I feel her, and I don't really. I'm just speaking.
5: You just saying
4: I'm
5: what you gotta say.
4: My heart.
5: I'm telling you,
4: them shame
5: room comments
4: will
5: get you going.
4: Baby, they be getting me together. I done had people come at my Gap. People come at me.
3: Oh, yeah,
4: your little skinny self. I'm like, wow, this got real.
5: That's why I'm telling you. like, it's not easy.
3: They do.
5: You be thinking you're minding your business. Like, it'll be the shade woman. You'll be like, what a cute couple or something. And they'll be like, that's why you gonna be single forever. You'll be like, yo, what the, what did I do?
3: No, like, I remember when I first cut my hair about 2 years ago, I posted it. And it was going viral. I'm like, okay, they liking it. This man coming. He said.
5: It gotta be one.
3: He said, do you think any man approves of this? Excuse me?
4: They be mad.
3: Who said that? I needed your approval. But he was really upset. He was writing paragraphs like, why would you do this?
5: And it would be never him. It would never be him. It's always them. It's always the one you wouldn't sniff.
4: Man,
5: when you walk past them in a grocery store, if they would stank, like I wouldn't even
3: what?
4: Be around you in a room.
3: I was so happy to cut my hair.
4: You
3: just like going in.
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1: But that's because it's always trolls on the internet. And I know, I understand how she feel, because I have to remove myself. I started and then I'll be like, okay, Ari, I'm done. Because I know me, I'm not stopping.
2: I'm a sarcastic person, so people just be saying stuff like, oh, they be like, oh, I don't think that, but like, maybe you shouldn't think. Like, right. You know, I say stuff like that. I'm not about to keep arguing with you. Like, don't think then.
3: I do have a rule. I only respond once. So, yeah. Like, I'm not going to keep going.
2: But it's a long paragraph.
3: No, it depends on what it is. It's usually like, why your mother didn't swallow you? It's like, it's something real, like a one-hitter quitter. Like, why are you here? And then if you want to come back, like, I'm not doing that. But I will let you know that I know that I seen that.
2: And I'm going to come back
3: you ain't getting
2: quick.
3: Away with it.
1: I understand that. Okay, so I don't want to not get off topic with the radio, but I do want to touch on your philanthropy work, because yes. I need people to understand all the dynamics of Tamira. So let us know, because you've been doing it since you were a child. Mm-hmm. And I know that that's probably going to be a part of your brand. Look, it's me trying to get some tea without
2: you. Unless she said she's going to pop out.
1: Give us I'm just saying. I feel like that's going to be a part of the new rebrandment that's coming out. So as far as philanthropy, what are you doing and working on right now?
3: All right, so right now I'm actually working with a nonprofit called Black Girls Can. It's a tech group that is in inner city schools and just providing resources to Black girls and make sure that they get in technology. I have no personal ties to that. I'm not in tech. I'm just a Black girl, and anytime I can help Black girls dream, I want to do that, and I want them to know that there's more than OnlyFans and rapping and stuff like that. So tech is definitely something.
1: It is.
3: I'm in, so supporting Black Girls Can at any chance I can. I have my own nonprofit called With Love from Harlem. I don't talk about it as much when I'm in Atlanta, because that's more my New York City thing. Mm-hmm. I just like taking care of the community that raised me. I was raised by a single mom, and my community center, shout out to Milbank, was super intricate part of making me navigate my teenage years and even going into adulthood. So I understand the importance of community and neighborhoods and experiencing things at a young age that kind of open your mind. So I pay for homeless kids to go to prom. So the whole experience, your prom ticket, your nails, if you want skimwear under your outfit, I gotta buy that. You don't have to pay for nothing. I give you the limo. I give you the full experience, because no matter what, if you're a child struggling, especially in inner city schools, and you make it to prom, the last thing you want to worry about is buying a ticket to get there.
1: Facts.
3: Putting that stress on your family to have a nice dress and fit in with everybody else. So last time I teamed up with Mount Vernon High, and they have a homeless sector in their high school, and they had about 15 kids, and I paid for all their prom tickets. And then I think it was like 5 or 6 of them. I took them to Macy's on a shopping spree, got their shoes, their dresses, paid for their hair, their makeup, their nails. It's just little things that I think like Black kids should experience that shouldn't be burdens on their parents. And I think when they do grow up in poverty, for a little while I taught in the Bronx, which has one of the highest homeless rates for children going to school. So when you realize that what kids go through just to show up at school, there's a poem called I Forgot My Pencil. I don't want anybody to look it up. It's just like a kid went through mad stuff to show up at school, get his kids ready. The father was beating on the mother, did all that, and then he shows up at school and the teacher's like, well, where's your pencil? And it's like, bro, I did mad stuff to get here, and that's what you're worrying on. So that just really defines New York City public school systems to me and really stood out. So I just want to make sure every Black person, little girl or boy, gets to experience something that is beyond their neighborhood, because especially when you grow up in Harlem and the Bronx, sometimes you don't leave within those 10 blocks for a long, long time. Your school's there, your after school center's there, your grocery store's right there, the movie's right there, Macy's is right there. So that is all they know. They've never been on trains before. Like, they look up at buildings and be like, oh, I didn't know this. Yeah. Like, and that's just crazy to me. So I just want to make sure that people have the resources available to them. And I just want to be a light to any Black girl coming up behind me. I want to make sure that we have this space. Black women are taught that there's only room for one Black woman at the table. And I want to make sure that when we come in rooms, we don't feel intimidated by each other, that we open arms with each other and we know, like, I got your back. It's not me against you. So that's my personal mission in this industry.
1: Well, I commend you for that. Like, congratulations to that. I can't wait to see more that you do for the community. When it comes to tech, we definitely have to talk. I got a little tech background for me. So, yeah, I definitely want to tap in with you. Radio heads, of course, y'all got to come back because y'all got to know where y'all can find Tamira Smith, everything that she got going on. Don't go too far. We're getting into this next mix. Ooh-wee.
3: Ooh-wee.
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5: Lion.

elimination, fake intimidation. Take a minute, take a deep breath, have a little bit of patience. Drizzy, you amazing, you the inspiration. You set the bar for the next generation. You Neo in the Matrix, these just Nemo in the ocean. Small fish making kids feel emotion, using you for promotion. True words have never been spoken. Wanna see rent me on a t-shirt like I'm Hulk Hogan. I appreciate the fans rocking with me, this is really just a small token. Really with a visionary, only reason I ain't got a girl and I ain't getting married, cause I'm really out here filling up the itinerary till I'm 6 feet in a cemetery. Bulletproof door so heavy, got me rolling around like a dignitary. Funny how it's only that are waiting on the boy's obituary, cause if I die, it's these that become the sole beneficiary. And what the

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0: You're listening to Ooh We Radio. Radio heads, we've been having a good time. We've been kicking it, talking a little stuff. Some of y'all men is sassy. A lot of y'all really are. It's Women History Month. If you don't like me, you don't like me. I'm just kidding. No, I'm not. But hey, obviously, we want y'all to tap in with Tamira Smith so y'all can keep up with everything that she got going on. And, you know, let them know where they can find you at.
2: All right, so you can find me on all social media, A Girl From Harlem, 1_. You deleted my last page, Nicki Minaj fans. I'm still on y'all asses.
1: The Barbs.
2: But the Barbs. They was not playing with me. But A Girl From Harlem, exactly how it's spelled, 1_, on all socials, TikTok, Instagram. Facebook, you find me, Tamira Smith. I talk a lot of stuff on
0: there.
2: I be getting people going. You know what? I had a question for the men. I said, why y'all be knowing everything, but y'all never know when you in a transgender girl life? And they got so mad at me. And I was like, y'all know everything else. Like, why y'all act confused with that one? So, I don't know. I'm still searching for the answer for that one.
0: Well, I'm sure y'all gonna go follow her after that. Especially the straight men, because they're about to be upset. I love this for you. I'm gonna be over there in the comments ready
2: to
0: jump.
2: But you be holding me down.
1: You
2: be holding me down. Let me be in there fighting for our life.
1: I swear to God, if there's one person I know that's gonna be in them comments with me, it is Tamira. It be us in them comments.
0: But y'all, of course, y'all go ahead and tap in with my girl. And if you want to follow me, you can follow me on all social media platforms. That is AMG_BENZO on all platforms. And of course, check out the radio page. That's 2OWEE Radio Show on all platforms. And Butter, where can they get at you?
3: Yeah, don't get at me, though.
1: Oh, okay. You can follow me, okay? Especially if you drink and getting too drunk.
3: Okay.
1: But you can follow me on Instagram at TheeButta, not Butter. And my girl Tamira already said what she can follow, but to one more time.
2: Okay, A Girl From

0: connected to the culture.
1: This is the culture. This is the culture. Right here.
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1: Look, man, I don't be hearing no music at all. 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

0: Treat me like your mans, ain't never break your heart. 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
1: No wonder.
0: Sounds special.

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0: I've been trying to call you and stuff. You know, just want to tell you that I love you, that I'm proud of you. 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You're traveling, working hard in the studio all the time with the music. Probably in the studio right now. 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You better call me. 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
2: Laugh, even when you hurt. 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

0: being chased. 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No one will ever, ever take your place. I love you, and you are the best at what you do. Everybody's gonna hate what you do, no matter what. But you're doing it for you, and then you're doing it for yourself. Alright? You are my firstborn. I love you, baby. I love you, baby. I love you, baby.
1: Ladies and gentlemen!

0: what it ultimately ends up isn't nearly as impactful as the effort, the energy, and the love that put into making it that.
1: That's right.
0: And a lot of times when we sit back and we look at anything,
1: yeah,
0: when we evaluate anything, when we evaluate a product,
1: yeah,
0: a brand, a relationship,
1: yeah,
0: it's the thing that we're not, I'm sorry, that we're evaluating, mm-hmm, and not necessarily the process that people actually went through to create that.

0: at us.
1: Configure.
0: Yeah.

0: You know, I kind of feel like,
1: oh yeah, yeah,
0: some people still doubt me, you feel me?
1: Oh yeah, yeah.
0: But that's all right.

Whatever you want. 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

clicking, there is no division. 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
0: From Harlem all the way down bottom.
1: Shine Boy Double, let's go.
0: We been making bricks to hits.
1: Against Mugga Mace.
0: Chapel.

0: you look at the world, so much stuff that you're excited about, it's really infectious, you know, and it makes me think that anything's possible. Because I think that there's people I know that, you know, they just stop.
1: As soon as they latch on to something where people will say, hey, that's really good, then they want to stay there because there's security, there's acceptance, there's whatever there is, you know, and they feel comfortable. And they don't want to move outside that comfort zone. But the hip stuff is outside the comfort zone. Right.

0: fiasco when you cut the switch off. Now, I might not be the baddest man in the world, but I'm in the top two, and my father is getting old. Yeah.
1: That's so spicy.
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3: Ladies and gentlemen, what's going on?

0: There's been a rift in this family that is not good for business. See, we want to play it like it was, back to work, see? If only Tashawn and Stoney will come rob the bank with us. We started as a gang of four, we must always be four. Doc Stoney from the Bronx, what is your opinion? Should we rob the bank?
1: The only way I can return to this family, we do this one more time. We do it right.

0: At home, mama. How much money does a garbage man make? Why don't you ask them?
1: Don't you never ask nobody how much they make.
0: What time did you get home?
2: 4 o'clock in the morning with chicken on her breast.

0: with your band up.
1: Not me, I'm just a young and interested in the streets.
2: Here to make my mark on the streets. Me and my people swarm with heat. Represent to the fullest.
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1: Here to make my mark on the streets. Me and my people swarm with heat. Represent to the fullest.
2: I'ma let the streets know. 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

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A crackhead trying to find where you cooking at. I asked Stevie Wonder, what the f*** is you looking at?

Mic check, 1, 2, 3, million. It's your girl Nicki Nicole, too hot for radio. And we bring you the Spoken Gun Cypher.

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It's Pang! Kate Carl Quest. Pretty Bully. Watch this!

It's got a music. It's M-Rat. 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Yup, just be scared. It's got a music.

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0: I don't think pound for pound, John, I don't think there's a more sincere, better guy in this world than me. I've done more for everybody. You can see what I got. You can see what I got compared to what other people got. And I can't believe what I read and I hear. I don't know what this guy is they're talking about. Maybe somebody can introduce me to him someday. I don't believe him.
1: I told Benny I got plenty. Machine, what up?

0: when I wanted a quarter brick and he wouldn't sell it to me. Sell it to
1: the
0: me.
1: Butcher coming. Hogan.
2: Dictated that I take each course I took. I didn't have a multiple choice. So I could go here and I had $500 in this way here. Like $5 were the finest way. Nothing. Mine, which all the doors were closed. That was the only door. The only door open.

0: the tranny fixed. A clutch. 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
1: LB2, don't stay true. LB2, don't stay true.
2: Your man Tyreek was a bully. And you know how we used to be on the road all the time? We used to be on the road every weekend. And God knows, we'd be like, do all these college shows, and we always were with somebody else. You know what I mean?
3: Yeah.
2: You remember them that sang that song, whatever their names
3: is?
2: Yeah. All right. So, boom. The van comes to pick us up from the airport, right? So, we get in the van, and you know, we want space. We didn't want nobody else around us in that, right?
3: Right.
2: So, nigga was trying to put them in the van. Take, like, get the fuck out of here. And left them at the car, man. And the college was like, yo, college. I to get somebody else to get them, man. Them niggas ain't say a mother, they don't get their either.

Like I said, Ludacris, I just wanted to run through it. Let's see what he sound like on a freestyle. Radio, I'm sorry for tomorrow.

Mixing it live on the ones and twos. 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

0: Yeah. 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Something
1: classic right here. Lloyd Let's Banks. Go.
0: You know, because if thugging on me, he don't want to see you smile, baby.

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And you know we're about to get crazy, right? We in the mansion, man.

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1: Hey, sorry.
2: Ghost.
1: Hey, man.
2: Oh, my God.
1: Hey.
2: I just saw Dre outside. Did he do this?
1: No.
2: Give me your hand. Come on.
3: This episode, wow.
2: You're gonna
3: crazy,
2: be all right, brother.
3: God.
2: You're gonna be all right. You hang in there for me, all right?
1: When you've been through worse than this.
4: I know about this time.
2: Yeah, this time.

0: motivation.
1: Okay, we got a couple of callers on the line. Caller, caller, you are live. And I know what you're gonna say, cause all you motherfuckers are gonna say the same old, same old. Go ahead.
2: You got that song I like? I know you got that song I like. I know you got that song I like.
1: Boy, did you fall down and hit your head? What's wrong with you? Next caller.
3: Why are you guys playing same old stuff? Play something different.

0: the radio. That's right, we play the same old issue every single day.
1: All day.
0: You know how it do. We're the movement, cause we say we are.
2: Hey, yo, Epps, let these motherfuckers know.

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1: I was there. You know, stuck in the swamp, not knowing where my next step was, you know? I kept that vision clear, though. Learned some ish. It's all about learning, man, keeping that brain thinking, you know? I'm on it now. I'm on it.

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1: Madism. All we do. Madism.
0: Yeah.
1: Watch channel live.
0: Whatever they say.
1: Yeah.
0: Love y'all, man.

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1: 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I don't give a f. 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
0: What you say?
1: Give me some Lubidon.
0: Lubidon?
1: Yeah, Lubidon.

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0: We spending time at each other's crib.
1: At least you ain't riding in this mother's crib.
0: It was only that one time.
1: Sam, see, back at it again with another friend.
0: Wait, you talking about Miss Yolanda's son?
1: You know you like this. Look, I'm shadowing up.
0: You need to worry about who you make up for.
1: Wait, what you say?
0: Nothing, it's just picture Tyson Beckford with a light complexion. Like he had a model type profession. Quite possessive, I like discretion.
1: Oh,
0: and you could tell that he like

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1: He's in. 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
0: Oh, he gonna play with some balls, all right. 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And you stop all that crying, friend, because you sound ugly. And when I pull up on y'all, I want you looking like Alfred Woodard on Holiday Hearts. 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Put your shoe. I'm about to be around the corner.
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Slap you. Get out. 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